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1: Your forecast across the Wimmera today. Cloudy, very high chance of showers, most likely this evening. Winds up to 20 k's. Tomorrow, cloudy, very high chance of showers, most likely all day. Winds up to 30 k's, top of 16. For Wednesday, partly cloudy. Winds up to 20 k's, top of 15. And for Thursday, becoming cloudy. Chance of morning fog, chance of morning frost. Light winds up to 20 k's, top of 16. Your tops for today. Horsham 17, Stall and Ararat 16.
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1: Right now, it's 11 degrees.
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1: Lewis Capaldi making his way to Geelong, of all places, in December for Spilt Milk Festival. Can't wait to have him in the country. It is Mix FM, Kayla here for your Monday mid-morning. Bit of Ed Sheeran. Wouldn't mind if he came back around. Didn't go to that massive tour that he did at the MCG. Just timing was bad. So, Ed, hear me out. We will coordinate our schedules next time. That'd be great. Pearl Jam too. 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

0: Tyler, Chanel, Mix FM, music that makes you feel good. You've got about one more week in a bit to get down to the Halls Gap Winter Festival. 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

0: Dad and I had some great times. I always looked up to him. When I moved into my own place, he was sad to see me go, but he always called around to make sure I was okay. He was the kind of guy who always offered advice, but never expected me to take it. 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I'm so glad I had somebody who cared to organise it.
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0: 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In the mornings, you hear from the morning crew with Gabby and Dan. And Dan, last Friday, took the day off because he was doing something cute.
1: Yes. But tomorrow, you're doing something cute for your day off.
2: Going out with my mum for her birthday. So
1: very
2: she
1: nice.
2: Was 82 yesterday. I'm going to take her to the club tomorrow, get a nice meal, get a schnitty in.
1: The club changes from when you're 18 to 82.
2: It does,
1: it
2: yeah.
1: Does.
2: I'm going to give her maybe a cheeky pineapple to flutter on the pokies.
1: And Daniel!
2: Happy birthday, mum.
1: Well, what does she need?
2: Exactly. Well done.
1: She's got everything.
0: Yeah, look, when I heard club, I really admit that I thought into club, you know, getting jiggy with it with Dan and his 82-year-old mum. But no, pokies and a bit of chicken schnitty. The morning crew with Gabby and Dan, back tomorrow from 6.
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4: 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And I'm

0: Bit of NSYNC, Bye Bye Bye. It is Mix FM. For now, I'm taking baby steps. Miss Olivia Dean just host a show at a stadium. The amount of people, 305,000 people were in front of me trying to get tickets to her show. She's doing two shows at Rod Laver Arena, and to know that she could probably sell at least eight more... Olivia, what about a venue upgrade? What about just do it at Marvel Stadium, sell out the whole thing? Just one show at Marvel. Think about it. Think about it. Keep it on Mix because we've got Olivia Dean, Baby Steps, in the next hour.
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3: For over 100 years, Wilson Bolton has been part of the Wimmera landscape. 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
5: It's Emma Clark with your local news headlines. Senator Nampa Jimper Price and Wannan MP Dan Tehan are embarking on a three-day tour of the Wannan electorate, aiming to address the challenges facing regional small businesses. The duo is set to walk the streets of Ararat tomorrow afternoon and are planning to meet with many locals around the area. And Horsham Rural City Council is inviting the local Aboriginal community to participate in a yarning circle this Wednesday from 5:30 till 6:30 p.m. at the Donkey Gully Hub in Hamilton Street. It's a valuable opportunity for community members to share their perspectives and to discuss local priorities directly with council representatives. And that's your local news headlines.
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6: Your forecast across the Wimmera today. Cloudy, very high chance of showers, most likely this evening. Winds up to 20 k's. Tomorrow, cloudy, very high chance of showers, most likely all day. Winds up to 30 k's, top of 16. For Wednesday, partly cloudy. Winds up to 20 k's, top of 15. And for Thursday, becoming cloudy. Chance of morning fog, chance of morning frost. Light winds up to 20 k's, top of 16. Your tops for today. Horsham 17, Stoll and Ararat 16.
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6: We're sitting on 12 degrees.
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That makes you feel good. Kayla here. It is your Monday mid-morning. What did you get up to on the weekend? If you are already thinking about, well, the weekend coming up, you can find a full list of events by going to our website. That's mix1013.com.au. Whilst you're doing it, got some Sienna Spyro on the way. Ella Langley too. But first, my gal who, yep, didn't get tickets to her show, but still love her. It's Olivia Dean.

0: Langley, choosing Texas. Mix in the mornings, you hear from the morning crew with Gabby and Dan. Now, 67% of people, apparently, the team read a statistic today, can't whistle. Colin, yeah, he feels the pain.
1: Colin said my partner and her son cannot whistle. And when they try to, it just comes out as a woo noise. Like a ghost.
2: What do you mean?
1: Woo. Yeah. Thank you, Colin.
0: Poor Colin feels like he's going to be getting ghosted or there's something spooky going on all the time. Just to try and whistle. The morning crew with Gabby and Dan back tomorrow from 6.
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0: with JB, Justin Bieber, Speed Demon, Mix. Now, blokes, if you are looking for, well, a couple of other fellas to talk to about weather, work, footy, family challenges and life challenges, and you want to do it in a relaxed space where you're also getting a good feed, the free community barbecue for men happens on the last Sunday of each month. Weir Park, Horsham, 10:30 onwards. A great way for you to step into a safe space and, yeah, talk to blokes about some stuff. Now, this August, Sunday 30th of August is when it's happening. Next month, though, if you can't make it, Sunday the 27th of September. Book that one in your calendars, blokes, and just get along with some friends and enjoy the sunshine, chat to some fellas, and have a delicious feed as well. 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
8: It's Emma Clark with your local news headlines. Senator Nampa, Jimper Price and Wannan MP Dan Tehan are embarking on a three-day tour of the Wannan electorate, aiming to address the challenges facing regional small businesses. The duo is set to walk the streets of Ararat tomorrow afternoon and are planning to meet with many locals around the area. And Horsham Rural City Council is inviting the local Aboriginal community to participate in a yarning circle this Wednesday from 5:30 till 6:30 p.m. at the Donkey Gully Hub in Hamilton Street. It's a valuable opportunity for community members to share their perspectives and to discuss local priorities directly with council representatives. And that's your local news headlines.
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8: Your forecast for the Wimmera for the rest of today. Cloudy, a very high chance of showers tonight. Winds northeasterly up to 20 kilometres per hour. Tomorrow, cloudy, a very high chance of showers in the morning and afternoon. Winds northeasterly, 16. Wednesday, partly cloudy. Winds southwesterly, a top of 15. And on Thursday, becoming cloudy. Morning fog, morning frost, light winds at a top of 16.
9: Don't Macca's walk, Macca's run to the new cheesy quarter pounder.
8: It's 13 degrees.
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Steel Pompeii. It's Tyson here for your old school lunch on Mix FM. And just a heads up, as you're feeling that Monday-itis, one more week of winter, so the temperatures will change and things will get better. And temperature from Sean Paul is coming up, part of your old school lunch. Well, we get a bit of thunder rolling in now, as in one of the greatest Aussie bands of all time, AC/DC. It's Thunderstruck, your old school lunch on Mix.

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0: Britney Spears, Breakout Hit, Baby One More Time. It's your old school lunch on Mix FM. And remember your old school days of that one coming out and her being in a school and dressed all schoolgirl-like. A little different from what I remember school being like. I know that this week at school, it is book week. Maybe you've been having some time getting some costumes organised. Always a fun time as a parent, book week, isn't it? Organising that. You just get the store-bought straight-up costumes and dress them up as a superhero or Harry Potter. I think that's the easier way. Let's take you back to possibly your school years when you maybe had an emo phase with Secondhand Serenade up next, a part of your old school lunch on Mix.
1: 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You're a spark in the dark and my clothes will caught a flame. You should feel how I feel when somebody says your name. And the old school tunes you know all the

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0: Girl group party, old school lunch. It's Tyson here on Mix FM with All Saints, Never Ever. And be on the lookout for a few people having a mad Monday today. I know that the Wimmera Football Netball League did wrap up for some teams over the weekend who aren't playing finals, and then they've got the elimination qualifying final this weekend. Well, we did have some elimination and qualifying finals for the Horsham District Football Netball League over the weekend. So there'll be some teams out there drowning their sorrows possibly today, and of course drinking responsibly, but maybe dressed up in a fun way. Be on the lookout for that as we continue your old school tunes with Smash Mouth up next on Mix.
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0: 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LASTNR. Emma Clark's got your local news headlines coming up next. Some good news for the Ararat Turf Club. And then we're going to continue the music that makes you feel good. Teddy Swims on the way. Right, Mr. Know-It-All, his latest. And we're not done with the old school tunes. James Blunt on the way. You're beautiful, it's true. You're beautiful on Mix.
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4: 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Drift 83, now stocking Nina and Pasadena, Russell Athletics, Vizsla, Sister and Kiss Chasey. The perfect look isn't complete without you wearing it. 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
5: It's Emma Clark with your local news headlines. The future of tours at Arrowdale Asylum and Jay Ward currently remains unclear, with an announcement coming out late last week that the operator of the tours, Melbourne Polytechnic, has ceased all activities citing safety concerns. The site remains closed to visitors for now, with the operators set to provide further updates as they become available. And Ararat Turf Club is the Racing.com Community Club of the Year, defeating Donald and Horsham. Adam Atchison, Ararat Turf Club chairman, said the award is a testament to the incredible efforts of volunteers, committee, staff and the wider community, who all contribute so much behind the scenes to make the club what it is. And that's your local news headlines.
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5: Your forecast for the Wimmera for the rest of today: cloudy, a very high chance of showers tonight, winds northeasterly up to 20 kilometres per hour. Tomorrow, cloudy, a very high chance of showers in the morning and afternoon, winds northeasterly 16. Wednesday, partly cloudy, winds southwesterly a top of 15. And on Thursday, becoming cloudy, morning fog, morning frost, light winds at a top of 16.
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5: And right now it's 14 degrees.
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reckon it was this time last year he was announced as the NRL Grand Final Entertainment, and he did a great job too. Teddy Swims on Mix FM. I don't know who's doing the Grand Final Entertainment for the NRL this year, but Kylie Minogue is doing the AFL, which that's going to be hard to top NRL, I'm going to tell you that. Well, this lady has been a part of the AFL and AFLW Grand Final Entertainment in the past. 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

0: from one of the greatest albums of the 90s, Jagged Little Pill. It is Alanis Morissette on Mix FM here with Tyson. And off the back of a weekend, I hope your Monday's okay. But one more weekend left of the Winter Festival, a whole eight-week Winter Festival we've been having at Hall's Gap, a big, vibrant celebration of community, creativity, well-being, food, and adventure, of course, as well. 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
5: The field is set. 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Can you hear it? 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

0: 101.3. You can download the listener app and get that too on there. Free. LASTNR, where you get your news headlines coming up next from Emma Clark, Senator and MP, making their way through Wannon to address some issues happening for regional small businesses. You can check out the details up next. And then we're going to continue the music that makes you feel good. With legendary Aussie Sia on the way, a new one from Zara Larsson. Get your Monday really going up next. I'm Mick.
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13: 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I think the best part was knowing that we were doing just what Mum wanted us to do. 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
2: It's Emma Clark with your local news headlines. Senator Nampa, Jimper Price and Wannan MP Dan Tehan are embarking on a three-day tour of the Wannan electorate, aiming to address the challenges facing regional small businesses. The duo is set to walk the streets of Ararat tomorrow afternoon and are planning to meet with many locals around the area. And Horsham Rural City Council is inviting the local Aboriginal community to participate in a yarning circle this Wednesday from 5:30 till 6:30 p.m. at the Donkey Gully Hub in Hamilton Street. It's a valuable opportunity for community members to share their perspectives and to discuss local priorities directly with council representatives. And that's your local news headlines.
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2: Your forecast for the Wimmera for the rest of today: cloudy, a very high chance of showers tonight, winds northeasterly up to 20 kilometres per hour. Tomorrow, cloudy, a very high chance of showers in the morning and afternoon, winds northeasterly 16. Wednesday, partly cloudy, winds southwesterly a top of 15. And on Thursday, becoming cloudy, morning fog, morning frost, light winds at a top of 16.
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2: It's currently 15 degrees.
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I like the sound of fiance. You know it's got a little ring to it. 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God knows

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Might need some cheap thrills to get your Monday going here. We can help with the music that makes you feel good. It is Tyson bringing you some old school Goo Goo Dolls on the way. A new one here from Zara Larsson. She's touring Australia in 2 months' time, and she just released her new album last year called Midnight Sun, but then this year did a remix version of the album called Midnight Sun Girls Trip, because it features a whole bunch of amazing girls on it. Madison Beer, Tyler, Shakira, Pink Pantheress. This is her big single from it, Midnight Sun, Zara Larsson, new music on Mix.

0: Miles Smith, Niall Horan off the back of a massive weekend in sport. Whatever you've played, I'm sure finals are either happened or about to happen for you, and it's very exciting time. I know that the Wimmera Football Netball League have their qualifying final at Beulah this Saturday and Warracknabeal elimination final this Sunday. So a lot going on there, and the Wimmera Football Netball League Facebook page has shared a good little update for those of you who moan about the umpires. Think about in netball, standard game, 60 minutes. The ball's passed at least every 3 seconds. That's about 1,200 times a match that the umpires have to pay attention to, plus everything they have to pay attention to in one pass. There's a lot. Good reminder just to be respectful out there to the umps, and good luck to everyone playing some finals. It's Mix FM.
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0: Sonny Federo on Mix FM. Think about us and think about two steps to the right, two steps to the left, two steps back, and then some knees and some kicks and some spin move. The Nutbush. Think about that, because it was about 10 years ago, Horsham became the first community in the world to set the record for a mass Nutbush dance. And in September next month, it is happening again, Sunday, September 27th, down at the Horsham Showgrounds. 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
1: It's the Mad Minute bonus question and answer.
0: Yeah, you're shot at $1,000 cash weekday mornings from 8 a.m. Got an 8 out of 10, Tanya, this morning. You might need this question right now to get your full 10 out of 10 tomorrow. So your bonus question and answer is, astronaut Charles Duke left what item on the moon back in 1972? The answer? A family photo. Yeah, it features him and his two sons and wife. I wonder where it is now. Somewhere on the moon, floating about in space. But yeah, 1972 is left there. A family photo. That is your answer tomorrow to get you one step closer to $1,000 cash with Gabby and Dan's Mad Minute. Carrie and Tommy up next on Mix.
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5: For over 100 years, Wilson Bolton has been helping the Wimmera get from A to B. And if every Wilson Bolton Mitsubishi they've sold was lined up bumper to bumper, well, they'd probably create a traffic jam from Horsham to Melbourne. Now, Wilson Bolton is gearing up for something very exciting. By now, you would have noticed some exciting changes taking shape. Over 100 years down, Wilson Bolton, the

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2: Your forecast for the Wimmera for the rest of today. Cloudy, a very high chance of showers tonight. Winds northeasterly up to 20 kilometres per hour. Tomorrow, cloudy, a very high chance of showers. In the morning and afternoon, winds northeasterly 16. Wednesday, partly cloudy. Winds southwesterly, a top of 15. And on Thursday, becoming cloudy. Morning fog, morning frost, light winds at a top of 16.
3: Don't Maccas walk, Maccas run to the new cheesy quarter pounder.
2: It's currently 15 degrees.
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1: Well, my bad habits lead to Macca's. And if you're wondering how much Macca's I had over the weekend, it was all this.
2: Cheeseburger, bacon egg McMuffin, large fries, Coke Zero, 10 chicken nuggets, 3 hash browns, double cheeseburger, spicy chicken McWrap, large fries, Coke Zero, crispy chicken snack wrap, double cheeseburger, large fries, Coke Zero, couple of chicken nuggets.
0: Sounds
3: and
0: like you're doing
3: looking, reps. You're looking great. You're looking great. So if that's not an ad for Macca's, I don't know what is.
1: So I'm asking on 131060. I don't think it's possible. But if someone perchance ate more Maccas than me on the weekend, we'd love to hear from them.
3: Fred.
4: G'day there, mate. Actually, it's all in my imagination because I didn't have any Maccas on the weekend. In fact, I have had one Maccas in 10 years.
1: You've had one Macca.
3: Well, you've changed your story, Fred, because you said to our producers one in 20 years. Is it 10 or 20? Give it to us straight.
4: It might be two in 20 years, but definitely one in 10 years.
1: What'd you have?
4: Right. Would have been a double cheeseburger, I reckon.
1: Yeah, they're good, aren't they?
4: Yeah, but I had a couple of lamb steaks on the barbie and on the Cooktown Esplanade yesterday.
1: Sorry,
4: before Jesse, I drove back
1: just
4: to Cairns. That
1: turn
4: was tasty.
1: Fred down, because who cares?
3: You only care. You don't want to hear what anyone ate except for Macca's.
1: Like, it's not just what did
3: it
1: you
3: did
1: have.
3: It did sound delicious, what he had.
1: Yeah, it was making me feel sadder about my choices. G'day, Flynn.
5: Hey, how are we?
1: Yeah, living the dream. Did you eat more Maccas than me over the weekend?
5: Me and my mates, after going to Coogee Bay Hotel at 2 a.m. in the morning, we went to Maccas and got a mega family box each.
1: What's that? What's that got in it?
5: Had 4 McChicken burgers.
1: You had 4 McChickens to yourself?
5: Yep, 4 large fries.
1: Yeah.
5: And I'm pretty sure it had 12 nuggets.
1: Do you surf, Flynn?
5: Pardon?
1: Do you surf?
5: Nah.
1: Oh.
3: What do you do after a meal like then, that, Flynn? What happens after that?
5: Sleep.
1: Flynn, are you familiar with the saying, in like Flynn?
5: Yes.
1: Yeah. Do you ever use it in your own life?
5: The number one thing everyone calls me is Errol Flynn.
1: Yes. That's where the saying comes from, I believe.
3: Is it?
5: Yes.
3: Who was Errol Flynn?
1: An old actor. Uh-huh. That's right, isn't it, Flynn?
5: Yes.
1: Yeah.
3: Okay.
1: Good stuff.
3: So, Flynn, is that a weekly occurrence or just a random Saturday night for you?
5: Just a random drunk Saturday night.
1: Yeah.
3: I hate to say it, Tommy, but I think you've still got absolutely at least 2,000 calories on Flynn from the weekend.
1: Yeah, you did in one sitting, which I am impressed by.
3: Yes.
1: G'day, Matthew.
6: Hey, guys, how are you?
1: I'm full of shame, if I'm being honest.
6: Well, if you're full of shame, I don't know what I'm meant to feel.
1: Okay, you talk to us, Matthew. It's a safe space. How much Maccas do you have?
6: Well, I've recently started a new job, and I finish at 2 a.m. Oh. I have had a large McSpicy meal on Friday nights with extra bacon on the burger and an extra large fries.
1: Yep.
6: On Saturday, I had a night out. And in my Uber, I took him to Macca's and got a large Mighty Muffin meal.
1: Yep.
6: With extra bacon and an extra large fries.
1: Yep.
6: I then woke up 4 hours later, getting ready to go to work again, and then got the exact same thing, another large Mighty Muffin meal with extra bacon and another large fries.
1: Yep.
6: I then finished work last night and went to buy Macca's again and got another large McSpicy meal with extra bacon and another large fries.
3: You guys should hang out, you two. Maddie, kindred spirits.
1: Maddie, are you doing what I'm doing? And in all that, are you insisting that the drink is a Coke Zero?
6: I actually let the nice server know I'd like a vanilla Coke.
3: And are you also counting your calories, Matthew?
6: I don't step on the scale recently. I don't really want to see what the weight's gone up to.
1: Do you feel, so I was feeling pretty fine about, like, I had a great weekend, Maddie, but then seeing all that I ate placed in front of me was a bit shocking, to be honest. Are you feeling fine about it, or is it?
6: I feel all right. I'm not saying it's not great, but I haven't really eaten anything else, so I feel the same.
1: You're practically shredding. Good on you, Maddie. Thank you.
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10: Your forecast for the Wimmera for the rest of today. Cloudy, a very high chance of showers tonight. Winds northeasterly up to 20 kilometres per hour. Tomorrow, cloudy, a very high chance of showers in the morning and afternoon. Winds northeasterly 16. Wednesday, partly cloudy. Winds southwesterly a top of 15. And on Thursday, becoming cloudy, morning fog, morning frost, light winds at a top of 16.
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10: It's currently 15 degrees.
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0: in, Tommy, for your Monday arvo. 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
1: Ooh, that was fluent.
0: Yeah. I was surprised by how many winners.
1: They don't make parents like they used to. They were tougher back in the days. Except for a dad in Japan.
2: Yes.
1: Who took his two kids hiking.
2: Up Mount Fuji.
1: Yeah, his seven-year-old started going, I'm tired, Dad. He goes, cool, I'm going to leave you there. And he left him for 8 hours on a bench.
2: Because Dad wanted to summit.
1: Snacks and a soft drink. Dad wanted to summit the mountain. And we're talking about what was some of the tough love parenting you got as a kid. Debbie, how are you?
3: Good, thank you.
1: Talk to us. What did your parents make you do?
3: When I was little and when we swore, we had the hot chili plants out in the garden. We were made to eat a hot chili.
2: Yeah.
3: Then as we got wiser, we pulled the plants out and then they made us brush our teeth with soap.
2: Oh, Debbie, I had soap in the mouth once. It's awful, isn't it?
3: Yeah, but the hot chilies were worse.
2: Debbie, I've got a friend that still does this.
1: The chili or the soap?
2: The chili, and she's got different...
1: Strengths.
2: She has like chili jam and she's got different strengths for how bad the kids are. Like, but you're getting the hot one today.
1: Does it work though? Like, do they keep mucking up?
2: Yeah, they do. They're maniacs.
1: Yeah.
0: Maybe so they really like chili jam.
2: Thank you, Deb. G'day, Gail.
4: Hi.
2: Talk to us about tough love parenting.
4: Oh, yes, tough love. So 30 years ago when I had my 21st birthday on the farm, Mum found a packet of cigarettes that someone had left behind. Mm-hmm. So she made myself and my four younger siblings all have a cigarette each.
1: To four? What? Is it like punishment for letting your friends bring them over?
4: As in, try this and I bet you don't ever touch them again. And we have never.
2: Oh, really?
1: So she just sat you watching you suck back on a cigarette?
4: No, I couldn't finish mine. I honestly got sick. But, ranging from 21 down to about 14. And
1: It worked, didn't it?
2: Yeah.
4: It did work.
0: Had any of you ever smoked before?
4: No.
0: It's so
4: never.
0: Wild.
4: A very sheltered life out on the farm.
2: So, Gail, with that, knowing that it was, like, kind of, would you say it was a good lesson for you?
4: Oh, absolutely.
2: So have you passed this down?
4: No, I haven't broached that yet with my daughter.
2: Okay. How old's your daughter?
4: She's 16, so she'll be exposed to it, if not already.
2: Yeah, shove a durry down her. Good on you. Thank you, Gail. Who you got, Biggers?
1: Hey, Kate.
5: Hello.
1: How are you?
5: Hello. I'm good, thank you.
1: Give us your tough love parenting.
5: My son, when he was younger, he fell over and I said, and he hurt himself. And I said, oh, you'll be right, harden up, come on, get up. And the next morning when he woke up, he's like, oh, my wrists are still sore, Mum. And I took him to the doctor and he'd actually broken it.
2: Yeah.
1: But so many times I haven't though, Kate. You know, like so many times you sit in emergency for no point. Like, I think that's fair. You know?
5: Yes.
2: Kate,
5: I felt bad.
2: Did you have to have one of those chats with, like, the doctor or something where they're like, you feel like you have to justify, like, oh, he didn't really say it was hurting.
5: Thank goodness, no. He was old enough to tell them, thank goodness.
1: How many bones have you broken in your life?
2: Oh, like more than I can think of straight
1: really?
2: Away.
1: Really? I think I've broken one.
2: Over 10, I reckon.
1: What haven't you broken?
2: I fractured my skull. I broke my leg 3 times in 1 year. Like, I snapped my shin, broke my
1: ankle. Hold on, the leg in the same, the same, like, injury redone?
2: No, 3 different. I snapped my shin, I got a broken ankle, and then I got a stress fracture in my foot.
1: No wonder your mum put you on a leash.
2: Yeah, I know. That was when I was off the leash. That was high school.
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13: Your 4-day forecast for the Wimmera. Tomorrow, cloudy, very high chance of rain. Winds northeasterly up to 20 kilometres, shifting southeasterly up to 25 kilometres in the middle of the day. Wednesday, partly cloudy, winds up to 20 kilometres and a top of 15. Thursday, partly cloudy, the chance of morning fog, light winds and a top of 16. Friday, partly cloudy, slight chance of a shower, light winds and a top of 18. Tomorrow, Horsham, 14 down to 10, Stowell, 14 down to 11 and Ararat, 14 down to 10 overnight.
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13: Currently it's 14 degrees.
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2: Yeah, that is where you're at for your Monday afternoon. Still plenty more to come, the Savo.
3: I thought this day may never come, but it is upon us. Usain Bolt's 100-metre record has been broken, Bickers.
4: Really? So what is his record?
2: Twice, wasn't it?
3: Yeah,

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1: Now, the thing we're about to talk about, I think it might be, and don't get offended if this is you, but I think it might be the sign that you're a psychopath. I've had one person in my life do this thing before, and when I tried to listen to what they were listening to, it drove me insane. They would listen to podcasts on double speed.
2: Oh.
1: And they would listen to really heavy, intense, political and like world events about wars and stuff on double speed. And so we'd be driving along calmly listening to like, and the conflict in the Middle East has meant that 4,000 people are dead and blah, blah, blah, blah, blah. And I'm like, how is this not driving you insane? And I believe.
2: I think it could be a busy mum thing because every woman I know listens to their podcasts on double speed. And I think it's to like get start, like get it in because we don't along well, without the kids in the car.
1: I think we might have a busy mum in the team. Producer Sammy.
3: Not me, but we are talking about Kieran Simpson now, our manager.
1: Our English correspondent over here.
3: He's a very mummy type character at some point.
2: Do you listen to it on double speed?
3: On Friday, we were just talking about our favourite podcasts off air, and he said his one is called The Rest is Entertainment, but he listens to it not in 2x speed, in 3x speed.
2: So how does that sound? Well, do we have an example of that?
4: Can I preface? I don't do it when I'm driving because then I would speed. But they speak so slowly.
2: Is it American?
4: No, they're English, but they talk so slowly.
1: Can I just fact check something?
4: Yeah.
1: Is your car capable of speeding?
4: Nah, it struggles to get on the freeway.
2: Yeah, do we have examples?
1: Okay. Let's not forget, this is the same car that when we drove into the country, you were concerned about the terrain because you didn't know if your car would make it up.
2: What have you got?
1: Some of the rolling hills.
2: What have you got?
4: Oh, I can't. Can I name it?
2: Yeah.
4: Oh, I've got an MGZS.
2: And is it not powerful?
4: It can barely get on the freeway without really revving.
2: So what's your reasoning just because they speak so slowly.
4: Like, it's such a good podcast, but I'd never heard the theme tune at normal speed until someone played it in the car, and I was like, what is this?
1: So I should have been involved in some of the production meetings for this, and I apologise for skipping out on them. Do we have an example of it at normal speed?
3: We do, but I thought we should do it in reverse order, maybe because I don't trust that Kieran is actually taking in the information. I want to play a few clips to him to see if he can actually tell us what they're talking about.
4: Who's speaking in clips? Is it Marina?
3: So it's Richard Osman and Marina Hyde are the hosts.
1: It's Richard Osman?
4: Yeah. Marina is like
1: Thursday Night Murder Club.
4: Yeah.
2: Oh, yeah. And he's got another one, I think.
4: And Marina is a sassy TV pundit from the UK. She's the best.
1: Is she sassy or is she just listened to in triple speed? Because everyone sounds sassy when they're triple speed. Okay, so let's listen to a clip and see what Kieran takes in.
2: Okay.
5: How many monthly streams did you have to get as an artist in order to earn minimum wage? And this is about any other cost at all. You have to have 567,000 streams a month in order to make a minimum wage. You're trying to find that someone exactly 567,000 streams to show what sort of artist you have to be.
2: Oh my God.
5: So Alison Weir, all she wanted to make her life was streams from Spotify, which is how people listen to her music, would make a minimum wage. Now, the music for Alison Weir, it's just she made a lot of money in the 80s, so she could talk, so she made a lot of money. Alison Weir is, okay, she's doing all right, but imagine the amount of streams you have to have any sort of
2: business. No, that's ridiculous. This is a joke.
1: Also, the sassiness that you're talking about, she just went, oh my God.
2: What?
4: So you're going to get 560,000 streams on Spotify?
3: 567, close enough.
4: Yeah, 560. And so now they have to make their money via going on tour and selling merch.
2: Is that because you've already heard this?
4: That's what they just said.
3: Good point. There is a danger that Kieran has listened to these episodes in the past, but there was one other part about it. Half the chat was about a certain artist that they found with exactly 567,000 streams. Did you get her name?
4: I don't need to know the name.
2: Let's have a listen.
6: Do you want it in regular speed or you want to have another crack at 3x?
3: Just go, maybe 2x. Is 2x more of jam or just go regular?
1: I mean, whatever that was is not my jam. So let's hear 2x. But you honestly say that you listen to a show like that.
3: And take it in.
4: This one at the gym I'll listen to it in 3x. The episodes are about an hour, so I'll get it about 20 minutes.
2: Hold on, give it to me. I'm going to close my eyes. Give it to me again, the fast one.
5: How many monthly streams did you have to get as an artist in order to earn minimum wage? And this is about any other cost at all. You have to have 567,000 streams a month in order to make a minimum wage. You're trying to find someone with exactly 567,000 streams to show what sort of artist you have to be. And find that as an way.
2: Oh my God.
5: So as an way, if all she wanted to make her life was streams from Spotify, which is how people listen to music, would make a minimum wage. And the music has an way. It's supposed to be a lot of money in the 80s, so she could talk to make a minimum wage. As an way, it's better than anyone else.
2: Imagine
5: the
2: amount of
5: time.
0: Aren't they meant to? The back half of that grab, the second half, I can't hear what he's saying at all.
1: So aren't listening, don't you listen to podcasts for enjoyment?
2: Yes.
4: No, this one's like about what's happening on the telly and in the news around entertainment. So I don't need to.
3: He has nailed it pretty much though. Can we do one more?
5: I mean, it was faultless. Everything had a really, really good twist. The whole thing was there. And I woke up in the middle of the night and I can remember it. I can remember the entire thing. I always keep it up by the bed. So I thought, this is like free money for me, right? Because I can't believe it. I don't have to do anything. I haven't had to do anything. I've just done the whole thing. So it's done.
2: Have you lost your mind?
5: I'm done this thing.
2: Can you turn it off?
4: He's had a dream and he remembered waking up
1: in the middle of the night.
4: And he had no idea.
3: What was the dream? What was the dream about?
4: Well, you didn't put that in there.
3: No, it was all the whole thing's in there. He had a dream about the perfect episode of The Bill.
4: Oh, perfect. Your mum loves The Bill.
1: Tosh, hey, mum loves The Bill.
2: Give
1: The
2: it
1: Bill
2: to
1: and
2: me
1: Heartbeat.
2: At normal speed.
5: Well, I was once dreaming and I dreamt the perfect episode of The Bill.
4: Sounds perfect.
5: I mean, it was faultless.
7: It had expect nothing else.
5: Everything. It had like
2: okay,
5: the regular.
2: Okay, so I get
5: people.
2: Why you need to speed it up a bit. Give me two time.
5: I was dreaming and I dreamt the perfect episode of The Bill. When I say perfect, I mean it was faultless. It had
7: nothing
5: everything. Else. It had like, people in it. It had a good precinct to it.
2: It's a show
5: it,
2: that needs
5: twist,
2: to be listened
5: like,
2: to
5: thing,
2: at its normal speed.
4: Do you reckon it just dribble low at normal speed?
2: But their accents
6: maybe we'll listen
2: too
6: to a
2: hard.
6: Different show.
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2: But you're in it here, alive. Why do you re-listen to
1: and
2: it
1: you,
2: again?
1: You in triple speed would actually bring you up to the average pacing.
4: Okay, thank you.
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0: dangerous thing to do is to get out as quick as you can and as safely. And not only that, but she sort of started walking towards the house. I'm like, no, go the other way. poor lady was dazed and confused, and admittedly so was I. I was pretty tired as well. I was like, oh, gosh, this is all happening.
1: Good on you, James. Thank you very much. We've got Candace. G'day, Candace.
2: Hi, how are you going?
1: Yes.
2: Firstly, shout out to Romani.
1: Oh, thank you. Well done.
2: So this wasn't me. Shout out also to my friend Chrissy, who ordered a pizza.
1: Yep.
2: And she came, she got the pizza delivered, and the guy said, here's your pizza, and she said, do you want to come in for a slice?
1: What?
2: And
1: I love
2: he
1: this.
2: Came in for a slice of more than a pizza and left, a good half an hour later.
1: Wow.
2: 100% this is a real story. So I can definitely tell you that pizza delivery drivers and maybe Uber drivers, who knows?
1: So
3: get a piece of the pie.
1: Yes. I know this is not where my thought should be going, but I'd be so annoyed if I was the next pizza and my pizza was sitting cold in the car while he was getting action.
4: Carrie and Tommy are back tomorrow, arvo from 3. But you can check out the Carrie and Tommy podcast anytime you like.
3: Bye. See you.
5: G'day, Sam Fantasia with the latest in sport thanks to PowerCore, working in all conditions to keep your power connected. AFL boss Andrew Dillon has confirmed the 5 suspended Sydney Swans players won't be invited to next month's Brownlow medal count. Isaac Heaney, Chad Warner, Nick Blakey, James Jordan and Riley Bice remain eligible for the award while under club suspension for breaching standards following an after-hours incident last week. Zach Butters will leave Port Adelaide and head back to his home state of Victoria. The restricted free agent says he's made the decision for family reasons.
6: Stage of my life where I'd like to get back around some family and friends and enjoy some more time with them and cherish their moments with them. But in saying that, I've also really enjoyed my time at the footy club and here in Adelaide.
5: Butters is yet to nominate a preferred club, with the Cats, Dogs, Tigers and Pies all in the running for his services. And the All-Australian squad of 46 players has been released, with ladder leaders Fremantle having the most selected with 8 representatives. That's sport thanks to PowerCore. 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
16: your 4-day forecast for the Woomera tomorrow.

0: Tomorrow cloudy, very high chance of rain. Winds northeasterly up to 20 kilometres, shifting southeasterly up to 25 kilometres in the middle of the day. Wednesday, partly cloudy, winds up to 20 kilometres and a top of 15. Thursday, partly cloudy, the chance of morning fog, light winds and a top of 16. Friday, partly cloudy, slight chance of a shower, light winds and a top of 18. Tomorrow, Horsham 14 down to 10, Stoll 14 down to 11 and Ararat 14 down to 10 overnight.
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0: Right now it's 13 degrees.
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0: Your Monday evening right across Australia with Fifi, Fev and Nick. It is the happy hour driving you home. Hope you had a good day.
1: Now, someone who works for the Sydney Marathon would have been called into their boss's office late last week because Sydney Marathon's happening in a couple of weeks. I think it's next weekend. Mm-hmm. And everyone who completes it gets a medal. And on the medal, they've engraved Sydney landmarks. There's the Opera House, there's the Sydney Harbour Bridge, and there's the Allianz Arena in Munich. The designer Googled Allianz Stadium and got the wrong one, the one in Germany. And now anyone who completes the marathon is going to have a German piece of architecture on their medal. And I love that.
2: Yeah, it's just so good.
1: It's like when you've got one job, you stuff it up and you do it spectacularly. As I said, when I worked at Meijer in the jewelry and watch department, I lost 20 grand worth of jewelry because I left the keys to the cabinets out and a thief stole them.
2: What'd you sell them for at Cash Converters?
3: Yeah.
1: I didn't do it. I was 17. I was a school captain. I was a goody two shoes and I was.
3: Why they didn't believe you. Mm. That's smart.
1: No, they
3: that's
1: did
3: you would
1: believe
3: get to do it.
1: Me. Yeah. I was mortified.
2: Were you?
1: Yes. Kath, what did you do? You had one job at work.
4: Yeah, so I worked at a call centre when I was 18, a job that I really didn't like, but I needed the money. And I was speaking one day with a lady on the phone who was an absolute horrible person, and she was really, really mean. So I said to her, could you just hold for a moment? I'm going to talk to my manager about this issue. And I put her on hold, and I let loose with my manager, calling her all kinds of names, the lady on the phone, and just having a bit of a chat about her. And then I went back to her and put on my nice voice and said, oh, thank you for holding. And she said, I heard everything you said. You need to put the mute button on and I'm filing a complaint.
1: Right. Oh, Kath, the mute button. Oh, yeah.
3: But then to put in the complaint, she would have to say all the things that she was being. You know what I mean? So you actually get her in the end. That's fine.
4: Yeah, exactly.
2: Feedy that at a call centre. Put them on mute and not even talk to them.
1: Like you, I work for a call centre at a wonderful establishment called the ATO. Yeah. They do a great job. Mm. They do such a good job at the ATO. And I had to explain people's BAS statements to them, which I didn't understand. And, Kath, I used to put them on hold but disconnect my headset. So they were talking, but I couldn't hear them. Yeah. And I was just playing solitaire on my computer and hoping they'd give up.
3: Probably someone in jail now for like unpaid ATO fines.
2: He's trying to put a 2 on a 3 with the ace and the queen playing solitaire while someone's got about $100 million owned in tax.
1: Thank you, Kath. Natalia, how did you stuff up at work?
5: I got asked to do house sitting for a friend and look after her fish and birds while she was away.
1: Yes.
5: And I decided to clean the fish tank. And the next morning, all the fish were dead. And over the weekend, I just went looking for fish in the markets to actually get some goldfish replacements.
1: And did you notice?
5: I actually told her I was so terrified I was also going to kill the birds.
1: Oh, Natalia, but the thing is you were doing the right thing. That was so lovely and thoughtful to clean it.
2: But if anyone's going to die, you'd hope it'd be fish because you can replace them. If it's a dog, they know their behaviours or a cat or something like that. But fish,
3: whatever,
2: they just swim around in a circle and they all look the same.
5: Yeah,
2: you could have got away with that.
5: I could have, but I just felt bad, and I just wanted to tell them the truth.
1: Of course, and you had one job, just look after the fish, and you kill them. Hi, Jack.
6: Hi, how you going?
1: Good. What did you stuff up at work?
6: Well, it was a long time ago. I worked in travel, and I had a novice who was booking a family to go to, was meant to be San Francisco, and she booked them to go to Santiago.
1: Oh! And did they not pick up on it?
6: No, they didn't. And it was back in the day of all like the paper itineraries and everything, and they didn't pick up on it. And then they obviously got caught when they got to the other side because they didn't have visas and everything.
1: Yeah.
2: The names are so similar.
3: Yeah.
6: Yeah.
3: More Spanish people here than I thought. I just wanted to see the full house street.
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7: For your late drive home, it's Fifi, Fev and Nick's happy hour. 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
0: Now, this is a massive week for footy. The Legends game is on this Thursday night. We cannot wait. Bev, you're the captain of the Vicks.
2: Yeah, the Vicks.
0: How's the knee holding up?
2: They're cooked. We're star-studded. And the All-Stars, they're just full of little influencers and Nick Cody. Thursday night, Marvel Stadium, prostate cancer, the 4-20 Legends game. I'll be running out there, hopefully kick some snags. But we've got a little secret to tell Nick.
0: Yeah.
2: We have to tell him something. And we have to do it next.
1: I'm going to leave the studio for this.
2: But this was your idea.
1: I don't think it was my idea.
0: He's currently in the bathroom, probably listening.
1: He's going to hear this.
2: Yeah, we have to tell him a little secret.
0: All right, Fee, we'll do it straight after this for the Happy Hour.
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18: Well, tonight on the show, Australia, we are joined by the DMAs. They're back, baby.
19: Yep, fifth album, and the legends will be here after 8 o'clock. Also, one of the biggest artists in the world who is in Australia this week has just cancelled the first show of their tour. It's not looking good. We'll give you all the goss from 7 o'clock.
18: Yes.
17: For your late drive home, it's Fifi, Fev and Nick's happy hour.
20: Been a great Monday. Hope you had a good day. Happy hour. A lot of footy finals. Lots of sports happening right across our country. Fev, you are one of the all-time great sporting heroes in our country. Thank and you. You're a great sporting dad as well.
21: Am I? I have kids that can't play sport and it's very frustrating.
20: I believe you had a little update, a little sporting game little over the weekend, Fev.
21: Yeah, a little toe-toes. Attempting to play basketball. And when I say attempting, that's a stretch.
20: All right, tell us what happened right after this across Australia, the happy hour with Fifi Fev and Nick.

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0: Olivia Dean, Baby Steps, Nights number 5. Biggest hits in the country are on with the Hot Hits, Hot 7 at 7.
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3: Now, in sad news, especially for those in Auckland, Alex Warren has cancelled his one and only Auckland show today after becoming bedridden with sickness. Down with the sickness. Frontier Touring released a statement that the Spark Arena concert scheduled for tonight would no longer go ahead. Alex posted his story, apologising to his fans. Auckland, I've never had to do this and it breaks my heart to even write this, but I have to cancel tonight's show. Tried everything to be able to make the show work, but I'm sadly bedridden and sick at the moment. He's meant to be in the country, in our country this week.
0: Yes, first show I believe is Sydney on Thursday or Friday.
3: Okay.
0: And he reckons he currently can't talk, let alone sing.
3: All right, so I worry because, you know, the only time I ever went to New Zealand, and I'm desperate to go back because, you know, I'm a big Lord of the Rings fan.
0: Of course.
3: I had food poisoning the entire time.
0: No way.
3: Like, plane landed and I was...
0: You know how I made that pasta bake on Saturday that I've been banging on about?
3: Yeah.
0: Everything in my fridge froze on Saturday for some reason. And I Googled, can I cook frozen chicken? And it was like, oh, nah, don't do that. Like, thaw it out, make sure there's no ice crystals left. And they were like, put it in a bath of cold water if you want for an hour. So I put it in for about an hour, still ice crystals on there, cooked it anyway. And then so when I tasted it on Saturday night, I was like, I'm probably going to have the shits in a few hours.
3: You'll be fine.
0: Did nothing.
3: Yeah. People are always just so cautious with chicken, as you probably should be.
0: Probably.
3: But do you know what? I'm a bit of a, I don't really care.
0: If you cook it hot enough and you put it in the fridge straight after, nothing's going to happen, guys.
3: Exactly.
0: It's like those people that have separate chopping boards for chicken and for every other thing.
3: I mean, you shouldn't be cutting chicken on like a wooden chopping board.
0: I did that on Saturday.
3: Oh, okay.
0: I do have another one. Anyway.
3: All right. Your favourite, Zara Larsson.
0: Yeah, ma'am.
3: Now, I didn't know what to write here because the story was that Zara Larsson fans dance like dolphins at show, but they're not dolphins, I hear.
0: Yeah, you've written Zara Larsson ... and that's the entirety of the information. Zara played a festival called Puckle Pop on the weekend, which is the greatest festival name in the world. And
3: what was it?
0: Puckle Pop.
3: Puckle Pop.
0: Puckle Pop.
3: Puckle Pop.
0: Puckle Pop, yeah. Now, as they got to the chorus of Midnight Sun, all these people started to pop up, held between two other people, and started flailing around, and they looked like dolphins.
3: Oh, that's fun.
0: Zara could not contain herself, so she, you know, and you can tell the mic is on.
3: Yeah.
0: How good is that?
3: She has the best laugh.
0: It's so good. And it was so joyous. So apparently they weren't trying to be dolphins. They were trying to mimic what happens when Zara sings that song where the two dancers lift her up during the chorus.
3: Oh.
0: But then they were flailing. And I was like, that's dolphins, which is Zara Larsson's whole meme thing with the song.
3: Yeah.
0: Yeah.
3: Yeah. Yeah. Yeah.
0: Very cute moment. Very cute.
3: All right. Robbie Williams, man of my heart.
0: Oh, yes.
3: He will be performing at this year's Lexus Melbourne Cup Day on Tuesday, November 3rd. The Victorian Racing Club has announced. Robbie will headline the Elms live stage at Melbourne's Flemington Racecourse after the day's final race, then deliver a second performance in the mounting yard as part of the Nine Network broadcast immediately before the Lexus Melbourne Cup trophy presentation, because he'll be here for his tour.
0: Yes. It's not like they're flying him in specifically for it.
3: No.
0: That's, you know, why bother flying someone in just for this? You know?
3: Yeah.
0: Get someone that's already in the country. He loves a performance at an event, doesn't he?
3: He does. And I was there when he was given the keys to Melbourne.
0: That was very special. I was very jealous at that time.
3: Fed Square.
0: Yeah. Because that was when he was here for the AFL, wasn't it?
3: No. He came here to film those random shows where he was filming his movie.
0: Oh, yeah.
3: And remember he did a few of those little concerts and things like that?
0: That's right. He did the shows to be the monkey.
3: That's right. And then my dear friend Steph, she's a massive Robbie fan. She said, we're going to Fed Square. And I said, all right. And he didn't do enough old stuff. Then he finished with singing some Frank Sinatra. And
0: he's not a big one for the new stuff usually. Like when he played the AFL, he'd go, like literally before he played one new song, he's like, this is the obligatory new song. We'll get back to the hits in a second.
3: Yeah.
0: Which was very cute.
3: Yeah. Well, I'm up to the cut.
0: Yeah.
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17: Back at it for a Monday night with DMA is popping by the show very soon. Plus, Lauren's favourite artist in the world is not known by one of our favourite artists that we listen to on the radio. We'll tell you more about that in a second.
18: I didn't know who you were talking about and I just realised why.
17: Now you do.
18: Now, I was gonna share this story. I'll just share the headline because there's no point even delving into it. The headline is enough. Bear Grylls explains why he helped baptise Russell Brand. My faith is not to judge people. I'm not even reading it because
17: I don't need any more information.
18: I don't need any more. Yuck. Yuck and yuck.
17: Did he baptise him in his piss?
18: In the Thames.
17: So basically.
18: Yeah.
17: not the cleanest of rivers. The Thames.
18: Yeah.
17: Why is Bear Grylls doing baptisms is my sort of top question.
18: That was my main thing.
17: Again, you don't need to read the article if you don't want to.
18: Unfortunately, I'm scrolling down and now I've seen a picture of them embracing in the Thames.
17: In the Thames. It's in 5 degrees in the Thames. You're not meant to swim in the Thames. But dead bodies show up in the Thames. And knives. A lot of knives in the Thames, according to the shows I've watched.
18: Really?
17: Yeah. That's where they always swim.
18: Do they ever, drain? Like, can you drain the Thames?
17: I don't think you can drain the entirety of the Thames.
18: Not the Thames, but could you section off a little chunk and just drain it and see what fun things you find?
17: You'd have to put, sort of...
18: Make a dam.
17: Barriers. You'd have to make a dam, yeah, which I feel like would cost so much money.
18: See, you know in the things in the world and...

0: People, remix of American Girls on the Hot Hits right across Australia with Nick and Lauren. We've got a big fan of this artist in this room.
1: She's from Texas, I can tell by the
2: carrot.
0: He's an Ella fella. Two stories over the weekend that have emerged about Ms. Ella Langley.
2: Oh, yeah.
0: The first one is Doja Cat was asked her thoughts on Ms. Ella Langley. Here's what she had to say.
3: Do you like Ella Langley?
4: I don't know what that is.
3: Really?
4: Ella Langley. Ella Langley.
3: People love her.
4: Okay.
3: You gotta check her out. You'd like her.
4: Okay.
3: You really would.
2: I mean, if I know Doja Cat, I don't think she would like Ella Langley.
0: It's not on her not on her list of people, right?
2: No.
0: Ella Langley.
2: Ella Langley?
0: What is that? The other Ella Langley-related story from the weekend is Drake was spotted at a gig of hers in North Little Rock, Arkansas.
2: Just checking it out?
0: He wasn't just spotted, like, in the crowd. He was actually on the video screen during Shoes in Texas. They panned to him and got his reaction. Singing along to it.
2: That's kind of common if they see someone in the crowd of note.
0: Like they do on the footy.
2: Yes.
0: They see someone in the boxes.
2: Yeah. What are they speculating? They're going to have a collab?
0: Yeah, they reckon there might be a collab there. A concert goer was overwhelmed with their love for Drake, who saw her. Paisley, who was almost 12, is a huge Ella Langley fan.
2: Bless.
0: During the concert, Paisley's grandmother was recording her enjoying one of Langley's songs when Drake suddenly appeared on the big screen. As you see in the video, she was overcome with excitement, Paisley's mum said. The whole family's involved. Oh, sorry, I understand why. Paisley attended the concert with her grandmother because her parents were working the event for her non-profit travel softball team.
2: Oh, bless.
0: Glad they asked all the questions.
2: They were working the event.
0: They were working the event for the non-profit travel softball team, so the grandma took Paisley.
2: Now, what does the non-travel softball team have to do with anything?
0: Non-profit travel softball team.
2: Okay.
0: I presume they travel and play softball for no profit.
2: But they're working at that event.
0: They're working at
2: the Ella Langley show.
0: Yeah, I don't know what they had to do with the event considering they're a non-profit softball team. Were they, like, selling, like, girl guides?
2: Maybe.
0: Yeah. Does anyone care?
2: No.
0: Cool.
2: I don't.
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0: Yeah. 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
1: That's true. 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
10: 3 for 1.
11: 3 songs in a row that always have something in common. Always? All well, have yeah. something in common. Yeah, and they always do.
12: But they always do have something in common.
11: I shouldn't have ever questioned myself.
12: No, back yourself, hun.
11: This is the Hot Hits 3 for 1. Tonight is the artist who didn't know who other artists are version yeah. of that. After Doja Cat was asked this.
13: You like Ella Langley?
14: I don't know what that is.
13: Really?
14: Ella Langley. Ella Langley.
13: People love her.
14: It's okay.
13: You gotta check her out. You'd like her.
14: Okay.
13: You really
11: her pronouncing it like it was in another language.
14: Ella Langley.
11: Ella Langley.
12: It's like when, did you see that interview when Kim Kardashian and Sarah Paulson were doing the interview with that old British woman, and she was just a regular woman, and she's like, do you love, what did she say? She said like bangers and mash or something like that. And Kim Kardashian's like, what? I don't know what you're saying. I don't. It's very funny.
11: The accents aren't that different. Also, I think I said this a few times, but you know when you grow up Australian and you think Australian is the default accent and everyone else has an accent?
12: Yes, it feels baseline, like it feels like there is no accent.
11: Yeah, but Americans take that into like their 30s and 40s, whereas we kind of get to 18 and we realise there are other accents that are normal to that country.
12: Mm-hmm.
11: Make you think. All right, so we play 3 artists that didn't know who each other were. Doja Cat didn't know who Ella Langley was, so let's play Doja Cat to start things, shall we? Then a corker from Mariah.
14: Yes.
11: Hot Hits 3 for 1.
14: Yeah.

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0: Yeah. But I mean, look, sometimes songs are going to sound similar.
1: That's it, man. There's only so many chords in the world. Only so many chords. Only so many words. I think part of it is like,
0: now that I'm into playing guitar now, there's only so many chords.
1: Famously so. There might be some audio of that coming up.
0: Oh, God.
1: Yes, Karen?
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1: Oh, that was good. One of the great testy pops of our time.
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0: Testy pop. Makes him so endearing hearing that.
1: Anyway, good on everyone. Sorting it out before it goes to court.
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0: That's pretty good.
1: I'm not complaining. My award tonight is to the notable alumnus section of Our Lady of Mercy College Heidelberg, which is consistent of the following.
2: Oh, drum roll.
1: There's seven
2: please.
1: On there. Can you guess any?
3: Sarah Arbo.
1: Uh-huh.
0: Same year group? Was she?
3: No, she was a few, because her sister's my best friend in my year.
2: That's right.
3: Sarah Arbo.
1: Mm-hmm. It's a really good list.
3: Is it?
1: Yeah.
3: I'm trying to think.
1: Well, I know three of them.
3: I should know. I don't know.
1: All right. I'll do it in order of people I know. Denise okay. Scott.
2: Oh,
3: Denise
2: really?
3: Scott.
2: Wow.
1: Scotty went to your school.
2: There you go.
1: Emma Alberici, the journalist from the ABC's 7:30 report.
3: Nice.
0: All media people, I'm just flagging.
1: Athlete Alexandra Sharp.
3: Nice.
0: With an E on the end.
1: Cross her work.
3: No.
1: Alana McTiernan, former politician.
3: All right.
1: Susan Crennan, former Justice of the High Court of Australia.
3: Pretty good alumni list.
1: One more alumni is on the list. That alumnus is Hani from the South Korean girl group New Jeans.
4: Ooh. Wow.
3: I've gone to that school three times and done a talk to the Year 11 students.
1: Same, mate.
3: And I'm not on the bloody alumni list.
1: Same, mate.
4: Oh, wait, are you saying to stay in school, though?
3: Of course.
4: Okay.
3: No,
4: cool.
3: I
1: wow,
3: tell them
1: high.
3: I tell them, I say to them when I go, hey, you want to work in radio? Forget about university.
1: Yeah,
3: it's all about who you know.
1: That's where we both go wrong. We both go and do these talks and we say, no, I got an ATAR of 40.
3: Literally. But the teachers always say to me, that's so refreshing for them to hear.
1: Yeah.
3: Put me on the bloody alumni page.
1: Well, teachers aren't running that. Anyway.
3: I'll do it.
1: Get us hashtag get Nick and Lauren on their notable alumni list for their schools. That's the new campaign of the program.
3: Yes.
1: Tomorrow night on the show, Reese Nicholson from Traders will be here.
3: Hey.
1: That's going to be gorgeous. And RuPaul's Drag Race Australia, of course.
3: Oh, my God.
1: Drag Race Down Under. It could change his name every time.
3: Down Under versus the world at the moment.
1: And the amazing WA DJ and producer Crooked Colours will be here as well.
3: Oh, yeah.
1: We will see you from 7 o'clock.
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15: Your 4-day forecast for the Wimmera: tomorrow cloudy, very high chance of rain, winds northeasterly up to 20 kilometres, shifting southeasterly up to 25 kilometres in the middle of the day. Wednesday, partly cloudy, winds up to 20 kilometres and a top of 15. Thursday, partly cloudy, the chance of morning fog, light winds and a top of 16. Friday, partly cloudy, slight chance of a shower, light winds and a top of 18. Tomorrow, Horsham 14 down to 10, Stoll 14 down to 11 and Ararat 14 down to 10 overnight.
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8: Your 4-day forecast for the Woomera: tomorrow cloudy, very high chance of rain, winds northeasterly up to 20 kilometres, shifting southeasterly up to 25 kilometres in the middle of the day. Wednesday, partly cloudy, winds up to 20 kilometres and a top of 15. Thursday, partly cloudy, the chance of morning fog, light winds and a top of 16. Friday, partly cloudy, slight chance of a shower, light winds and a top of 18. Tomorrow, Horsham 14 down to 10, Stowell 14 down to 11 and Ararat 14 down to 10 overnight.
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8: For over 100 years, Wilson Bolton has been part of the Wimmera landscape. In fact, they'd be surprised if there was a driveway in the region that hasn't parked a Wilson Bolton Mitsubishi at some point, and they're not slowing down. In fact, they're just getting warmed up. By now, you would have noticed some exciting changes taking shape. New ideas, new experiences, and plenty to talk about. Wilson Bolton, the next chapter starts now.
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13: Your forecast across the Wimmera today. Cloudy, very high chance of rain, most likely this morning and this afternoon. Winds up to 20 k's. For Wednesday, partly cloudy, winds up to 20 k's, then light in the late afternoon, top of 15. For Thursday, partly cloudy, chance of morning fog, light winds up to 20 k's, top of 16. And for Friday, partly cloudy, slight chance of a shower, light winds, top of 18. Your tops for today, Horsham, Stawell and Ararat, 14.
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18: Yes, I'm Alex. That is Matt, who is still enjoying a little bit of time away with the fam in Byron Bay. And Matt, this is the second time you've joined us via video link after you were in Italy recently. Now, if you listen to that episode, you might have heard Matt's technical difficulties.
19: I don't.
18: We're in a bit of a speed situation here. A Keanu Reeves, Sandra Bullock kind of podcast recording. This is the most high-stakes podcast recording. horn I think that's ever been performed.
2: My laptop, which I've got plugged in, I've been charging it for the last 2 days for this exact moment because I knew that we would need to record.
18: Yep.
2: And I was like, okay, I'm going to charge it. I open my laptop to do this recording today. It turns out my laptop has not been charging using the charger that I've plugged it in with. This, again, ties into Fiona the nurse's suggestion that I may be living with adult ADHD because these things get away from me. And sure, this keeps going.
18: Correct me if I'm wrong here, but you're using a phone charger to charge your laptop, which isn't powerful enough for the amount of power you're using doing this podcast record with a mic plugged in and everything. So with a charger plugged in, it's still losing power as we go. And so there is a chance that we could cut out during this podcast record.
2: And I'm very frustrated with myself because my official charger, my fast charger for my laptop, the official branded one, it broke. And I have kept thinking, oh, I should get a new one. But yeah, the official one costs like $150. And I keep thinking, oh, I don't need it. Oh. When am I ever going to need to charge my laptop that fast? Well, turns out only the most important day of the week when I'm recording my job.
18: We've got no time to waste on faff here. We've got to get into official faff.
2: None, oh my God, I just lost another faff. Percent. Oh. Oh my God. Oh my God. Okay,
18: we're
2: come
18: down
2: on.
18: To 19%.
2: Come on, let's hit
18: it. All right, here it goes.
2: Hit the show. Hit the show.
15: Everyone ready?
17: Here we go.
15: So excited.
2: Well, Alex Dyson, I thought I'd start today's episode with a little bit of happy news.
18: Ooh. You spotted a Hemsworth around Byron?
2: I didn't spot a Hemsworth around Byron, but someone spotted something, and I'll let them tell you.
19: Hi, Alex. I saw your book at my school library today, and I think someone was borrowing it.
18: What?
2: There it is, straight from Sophia's mouth. My beautiful 7-year-old daughter came home with some exciting news. She said, do you know Alex Dyson? And I said, oh, I've heard of him. She goes, his book is at my school and I think someone was borrowing. And I was like, don't tell me, kid. Tell the man himself.
18: That is so nice.
2: So there you go.
18: Well, it's quite interesting because I was in a bookshop this week, saw it in there. Annalise did the old, I'm going to pull it out of here and put it as the big cover. You know, instead of just seeing the spine, she's going to put the cover on the front. I'm like, oh, it's very nice.
2: Oh, yeah, nice.
18: And then we went to an op shop because looking for books on the shelf, When It Drops by Alex Dyson. My first novel in the op shop. Shout out to Vinny's, who only hosted the best books, obviously, putting the best material up on the shelf. Someone had donated it because obviously they'd read it, loved it so much. They thought, you know, other people need to be able to read this. So I'm going to kindly donate it so that someone can pick it up. And that person happened to be the author of the book, then had to buy the book, ended up walking to the counter. And Annalise is like, do you want me to tell the person? It's you. I'm like, don't say, when I'm purchasing this book, do not tell the person behind the counter that it is me. And he's like, I think looked on the back for the price and it's the price is right next to the author photo. And so I'm purchasing my own book at an op shop. This guy's chatting to me about it. I couldn't bring myself to say something like, oh, is it? Quite a handsome author there, isn't it? I just throw that. But I kind of regretted it afterwards. It's too embarrassing, though, buying your own book at an op shop.
2: Well, look, we've all been there. We've all gotten the photos from friends, you know, hey, check it out. I saw your book today. And it's deep in the bargain bin at the bookstore.
18: Yeah.
2: Multiple prices crossed out across the top of it, just at its lowest price.
18: I don't mind one price cross out. It's when you get the double cross out.
2: Multiple coloured stickers on.
18: I never worried about this until my books started turning up there, Matt. Why does this crate, it's even a shelf, you know, it could be a platform or a pontoon. Why does the place where we store bargains have to be a bin? You know, why are our books now in the bin? It could be a chest, a treasure chest of bargains. It doesn't have to be a bin of bargains. Think of the people whose hard work is now in there, please. Thank you.
2: I feel you, bro. I feel you. But I was very excited that Sophia, she's deep in reading world. And I do want to warn you that there is going to be some partner apologies happening in today's episode. So stick around for that. I have been Belinda needs an apology.
18: She deserves one.
2: And so that'll be happening.
18: Okay.
2: But Bron, I want to get an update from you because we haven't had a little Chloe update in a while. How's beautiful little Chloe going these days?
15: She's doing really well. I mean, being winter, we've had some back-to-back sicknesses for a little while.
18: Oh, yeah.
15: She had conjunctivitis a couple of weeks ago, and that was rough.
2: Oh.
15: Trying to get drops in a toddler's eyes is not for the weak.
2: It is the worst, isn't it? You have to, like, trick them or something. Like, I remember Sophia got conjunctivitis. We were at, like, this creek. And when I say creek, it's, like, quite a big open water swimming creek on the Gold Coast, Talabudra. And so everyone's swimming, and we're playing around, and Sophia splashes, and I see this droplet of water, like, fly up and land directly in her eye, right? It's like swish, nothing but net. And I think, ooh.
18: Nothing but red.
2: Looks a little bit.
18: As in red?
2: And I thought, well, that water looked a little bit dirty. But anyway, I think we'll be okay. Anyway, about a day later, comes up with the rankest conjunctivitis. And yeah, we have to, like, you have to, because she was only crawling and she would not stay still for drops, I would like hover over the top of her as she was crawling along, and then I'd be like, Sophia, and then she would look up at me and I'd be like, ah, like squeak, like squirt stuff in her eye.
18: That
2: it was so
18: like
2: rude.
18: Bullying.
2: Yeah, no. She's probably got some intense fear of looking up now because I've, you know, she thinks that something's going to drop in her eye anytime that she looks up.
18: Sounds like Star Wars trying to, like, blow up the Death Star. You got to really just hone in and get past the defenses to find the sweet spot in the middle to hit your laser.
2: So, Bron, what's your situation been like?
15: Yeah, she woke up a couple days with her eyes completely fused over, like couldn't open them up.
2: Oh, no.
15: And then the doctor was like, just get a warm cotton bud and then do one swipe across, which did nothing. And also was hard to do anyway because she's whipping her head around. You can't get her to stay still. She kept saying, no, mama, no, mama.
2: Sorry. No.
15: It was so bad. I wanted to cry.
18: No, mama, no, mama.
15: It was awful.
2: Oh, wow. They honestly look at you and they're like, the way they look at you, I remember when we first got Sophia's, like, shots, you know.
18: Vaccinations and
2: like,
18: stuff.
2: Well, you know, vaccinations and stuff. Because you're holding them down and the doctor is holding them down. And then they don't really know what's going on until suddenly they feel this thing in their arm. And the look on their face, the betrayal. Like, how... I trusted you, and now you've just hurt me.
18: Yeah, I know,
2: and it's, you feel so bad.
18: That is absolutely brutal. Oh, I don't really know about conjunctivitis. The only one I know is the movie Shallow Hell, where he puts Vaseline in his eyes and pretends he has conjunctivitis. Is it similar to that?
2: Have you not really had it?
18: No.
2: Oh, Daiso, you're in for a treat. Kids. I have this belief that kids are, like, purposefully give you their sickness.
18: Mm.
2: They actually inherently are trying to make you as sick as them in some sort of bid for you to grow an immune system, because they will literally just walk up to you and cough directly into your face if they're sick. They'll lie in bed next to you and then just go right into your face.
18: Those little bioterrorists.
2: Yeah, they are.
18: So anyway, when you're going to have kids, Alex Dyson, it's always like that. Never the good stuff. But has Sophia been enjoying the trip away, Matt O'Kine?
2: Oh, can I tell you about the dramas at her school?
18: Yeah, you can hear with drama.
2: There's been a newsletter that went around for one of their breaks, for one of their lunch breaks. They've decided to change playtime and eating time around.
18: What do you mean?
2: Well, this is, okay, when I heard it, I was like, what? You can't do that.
18: That's like trying to break up the strongest couples out there. They go together, playtime and eating time.
2: Well, that's it. But this is what they're doing at Sophia's school now. Class ends, you go out to lunch, you do the playing bit first, and then you eat.
18: What the hell are these people doing?
2: What this is it? This has created like
18: what are they?
2: So much confusion and people like there's been heaps of like backlash. People
18: so the bell goes for recess or lunch and you're not allowed to eat?
2: No, you go and play first and then you eat. They've had to do multiple follow-up newsletter things being like, okay, guys, here's what's happening. They are still getting the same amount of time to do both of the things.
18: But what's the thinking here? Why can't you eat then play? Why are they trying to dictate the order in which you use your spare time?
2: I think the issue is, right, the issue that they were finding is that some kids were racing through their food to get to the play bit.
18: Okay.
2: So people are just like munching down food. They don't really care about eating. And then
18: people are eating too fast to get to the playground.
2: Yeah, not wanting to finish their food. And, you know, instead of, so because sometimes, you know, you get tied up in stuff after class. And then by the time you sit down, you don't have enough time to finish eating before you go and play. And no kid is going to go like, sorry, guys, I'm not going to play. I just need to finish lunch. As soon as the play bit starts, everyone's like, ah, and then they go. So now they're saying, okay, you can just do the play bit and then you come and sit down and you can have your meal. It's created quite a stir, I've got to tell you, Daiso.
18: Let's talk about the person who's affected by this the most. How does Sophia react now when the bell goes and they, how do they stop kids from eating? If they want to eat.
2: They don't. Kids don't care about eating. They just want to play. The eating is the annoying bit.
18: Bro, you're telling me the bell goes, you just run for your roll up and then people go, go and play first. You're like, what are you talking about? There's no way I'm not smashing this before I start kicking the footy around.
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cover of Newsweek. Oh well, guess beggars can't be choosy. Wanted to receive attention from my music. Wanted to be left alone in public, excuse me. But wanting my cake and eat it too. And wanting it both ways. Fame made me a balloon, cause my ego inflated when I flew see. But it was confusing, cause all I wanted to do is be the Bruce Lee of loosely abused ink. Use it as a tune when I blew steam. Hit the lottery, ooh wee. But with what I gave up to get, it was bittersweet. It was like winning a used me. Ironic, cause I think I'm getting so huge I need a shrink. I'm beginning to lose sleep. One sheep, two sheep, cooing, cuckoo, and kooky is cool key. But I'm actually weirder than you think.

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11: Your forecast across the Wimmera today. Cloudy, very high chance of rain most likely this morning and this afternoon. Winds up to 20k's. For Wednesday, partly cloudy, winds up to 20k's, then light in the late afternoon, top of 15. For Thursday, partly cloudy, chance of morning fog, light winds up to 20k's, top of 16. And for Friday, partly cloudy, slight chance of a shower, light winds, top of 18. Your tops for today, Horsham Stall and Ararat, 14.
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11: Right now, it's 11 degrees.
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11: FM.
14: Yesterday we were talking about how our company here, they're trying to catch us, but I can't look. It's like when you're parenting and you've got to be cruel to be kind sometimes to teach your kids a lesson.
15: Well, you got
14: to
15: learn that.
14: Yeah. I don't like being cruel.
16: Daisy, whatever you need, I'll get it.
14: Daisy, very happy at the moment if she's listening. Hi, Daisy. Now, no, Leon, we get emails here, so our management send emails.
15: Do they?
14: And they sent an email. None of us responded to it because, exactly, I don't think you've ever opened your work emails, Nick.
16: No, I believe there's about 7,000 unread.
14: It was a group all that went out telling all staff that there was an accident. An accident had occurred in reception and be mindful when entering the building. And then there was a link you could click on to see the incident report.
15: Mm-hmm.
14: Well, Leon, DJ Shirts.
16: Nosy.
14: He clicked the link.
15: Smangles.
14: And then up popped a thing saying, "Busted! You shouldn't be opening links. This was a test." Which seems unnecessarily mean. But, Leon, you've learnt your lesson there. You won't be clicking links.
15: Yeah, I totally disagree with our work policy there because I would click on that.
0: That is the thing. That's the point.
3: No, but what happens if next time there is an incident? We're not going to click on it.
14: Well, unless
3: that's a stupid one to do.
14: Unless you're working maintenance, why do you need to see it?
3: Because we're nosy people and we want to see. But that's on them. Don't go sending stuff that we're actually going to click on. Do something like, oh, you click this link and you win $1 million.
14: No, well, Gemma felt for a few months ago. They did one saying, "Hey, we've got like 25% off at Mad Max,"
3: which is and what Gemma clicked it. Get.
14: Yeah, I know. And then it went. Oh, busted. Yeah, shouldn't have opened this, Gemma.
3: Now no one's going to open their emails. People are going to miss meetings. Oh, that sucks. Well,
0: the big boss, Matto, sent me a text message with the boss, Mando, in there.
3: That's text, though.
0: Oh, but I wouldn't open it. I was scared.
3: That's a bit personal.
0: I was scared.
14: If anybody, this is a great community service. We can all be in this together. If you know of any ways or any strategies the scammers are coming up with at the moment, because we were talking about this yesterday, we should share them. Let people know what's happening. The Australia Post one, they won't let go. Like, will they? Because do you get those emails? I get probably one a day saying your postal delivery we've got an update to your order. Mm-hmm. Order, click here. Now, I've never clicked it.
3: No, you shouldn't.
14: But then somebody showed me even the Australia Post symbol is not correct.
3: Oh.
14: Like it's
3: but who's looking at that? I would open anything on email, open anything. Because who cares? What can they take from my email? Nothing. There's nothing personal.
14: My thing is, remember when I fell for this? This is the thing where these scammers are mind blowing. I got an email from a fashion shop and DeCuba. And I clicked on, they said, oh, I've got a 50% off sale. I went, that's generous.
3: Yeah,
14: so I clicked on the link that took me to a fake website. So I filled my trolley because I'm like 50% off for 24 hours only, filled a trolley and gave them my money and never got my clothing. And then I realized, oh.
3: You win some, you lose some.
14: No, but you can't give your credit card details.
3: Yeah.
14: To a random scammer in Nigeria.
3: I'm a non-clicker on text. So
14: what do you
3: mean? I get a text message from something and it's got a link on it, I won't touch that because my phone's got all my bank, it's got everything on it. So I will refuse to, don't email me and I'll click on it. That's fine because it's in my emails. So I've got nothing in there. But text messages, more personable. I won't click. I've been getting this text message for, God, nearly a year. And it's every time it says action required. Brendan, important to take action to resolve your account with Dorovich Pathology. $69.25 is due and payable. Tap here.
14: That's a bill.
3: If pay, nah, but is it? Doesn't start with a WW, the three double.
14: No, that's definitely a bill.
3: And then it's like important notice, ARMA, act on behalf of Dorovich. Now it's gone to someone else. Dorovich Pathology.
14: Bill collectors.
3: Your account remains unpaid and recovers will continue until it's resolved. Your outstanding balance of $69.20. I'm going to ride this to our die.
14: No, you need to pay.
0: You might if you don't get your pathology results back. Might be a shorter journey than expected.
3: I've obviously already got them back. I've never been to a pathology.
14: But yeah, of course you have.
3: When?
14: You just got blood a knee recon.
0: This is
14: James.
15: Is this not the same man who had the sheriff rock up on his doorstep?
3: Until that day, then I'll pay it. Then I'll go, okay, it's true.
14: Can I help you here, though? I understand you wanting to ignore the text messages, and I do too.
3: I click on that.
14: No, but ring them. Ring Dorovich.
3: There's no number.
14: Look them up.
17: Google them.
3: It's not up to me. I'm busy. If you want your money,
14: oh no,
3: call me.
17: We found him. Who are they?
15: Dorovich.
14: I know
3: Dorovich is, but it's who's ARMA?
14: The debt collectors.
15: Australian Revenue Management Association. The debt collectors.
3: Come and get me.
14: They're trying to.
3: Yeah, for $69, I'll give you 70. You can keep the 75 cents. I'll give it a tip.
14: Please just pay that bill.
17: 13.
3: No, I'm not paying it until they ring. Like, how lazy are them? Oh, here's a little text. I'm busy, bro. You don't even answer texts. Back to me.
14: I don't answer phone calls, that's for sure.
3: But, like, you don't answer texts. Like, why would you text it? Act now. Shut up. Call me. Or come knock on my door.
17: 1060. If you've been scammed online, let us know. We'll find out how much after this.
13: Three voices, too many lols. Fifi, Fev and Nick.
14: Now, the online is a minefield. Actually, life moving forward for us, to think about it, because scammers and hackers are just coming for us left, right and centre. So you don't know whether to trust emails, even as you said, Fev, text messages.
3: Yeah.
14: You just don't know phone calls.
0: And we laugh at old people because they think Brad Pitt needs them to, you know, get him an iTunes card or whatever.
14: Mm.
0: But one day we'll be old. Oh. And that's my mate's theory. He reckons it'll be like a hologram Australia Post and we'll go in and pay a bill and then walk out and the hologram disappears and we're like, oh, gee, and our grandkids will go, come on.
14: But it's sad. Our kids are learning, do not trust anything anyone.
3: Yeah, we just got rid of two big scammers in the last couple of years too. Dan Andrews and Justin Allen.
14: See what you've done there?
3: Biggest scammers, biggest
14: liars
3: warts.
14: And, yeah.
3: They're gone!
14: But
18: you're not wrong, Feb.
3: Yeah, thanks, Susie.
14: No, because you don't know what to click on. You don't, and even speaking of, I was just saying you've got to be wary with emails and text messages, but also have you seen they've AI is helping the hackers now impersonate. So you could get a phone call, pick up the phone thinking it's your child or a friend, and they're talking to you and it's not them. That's scary stuff. Yeah. But 131060.
0: Good luck, AI, saying the things that my friends say to me when I answer a call. You better learn some slurs. No, I'm not falling for it.
14: Now, people are getting scammed left, right and centre. Our phone switchboard is locked, melted down.
3: Isn't it?
14: Bo in Bundoora. Hi, Bo.
19: How are we?
3: G'day,
14: Bo. Good, Bo. Were you scammed or was it a phishing email?
19: No, it was a text message like Fabs, but I got suckered into it. Fines Victoria, threatening to suspend my licence, clamp my car or cancel my rego for $341.
3: Yeah, don't pay it, bro, until they knock on your door.
19: No, I actually paid it.
0: Oh, no.
14: And was it a scam?
0: Yeah.
19: Yep.
0: Who's Fines Victoria? Is that even a thing? I thought it'd be Vic Rhodes.
3: No, nah, it's fine.
19: Yeah, I think
3: fine.
14: Oh, no.
0: Sorry, Bo, not to kick a man while he's down.
14: You paid them $341. Was that the end of it, or did they get your bank details?
19: Nah, bank details. Had to cancel the card. Still never got it back because I entered in the details.
3: See?
14: Oh, you know what? You're lucky it was just $341 because I've heard horror stories of people having their whole identity stolen, their bank account. It sounds horrible when they really get into your stuff.
3: I still reckon that the 26,000 that the sheriffs took off me when they knocked on the door, I reckon they were robo cops. I still reckon it's fake. Haven't heard anything since, and they've taken my money.
0: They did give you a list of fines, though, that you looked at and went, yep, live there, did do that, yeah, did that, live mate, there, did the, park
3: AI,
0: there.
3: Mate,
0: did.
3: They can get that stuff. I can get that stuff. I can get stuff on you if I wanted to, whatever.
0: Yeah.
14: But thank you, Bo.
0: I'll pay you.
3: See?
14: Kyle in Wonthaggy. Hi, Kyle.
20: G'day, Fifi, Fev and Nick, what's going on?
0: Hey!
14: How did you get scammed?
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14: Oh, Kyle!
3: Were the lollies good though?
20: Well, I never got no lolly.
14: Oh.
20: The scam. 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Cadbury's don't even sell mixed lollies.
14: Oh. Do you know what, Kyle? I love it so much because I would have. I would fall for that. Like, that's an amazing deal.
20: I tan out. My wife wasn't happy at all.
14: No, I'm
20: but
14: sure.
20: But I ended up ringing the bank and had to dispute it. Had to cancel my card, dispute it, and a week and a half later, I got me $800.
14: Oh, there you go.
0: That's a win. I remember that was like trying to explain stranger danger to my now 5-year-old Maxie. It's like it could be a man in a van to come in, there's lollies, and Maxie goes, I love lollies.
14: I love that, Kyle, so much. Because
3: I love lollies.
0: Don't go in the van.
14: But you think the scammer was going for kids, but it's Kyle. Yeah. Monique from Upper Ferntree Gully. Hi, Monique.
21: Good morning. How are you?
14: Good morning, Monique. Have you been scammed?
21: My parents have been scammed this week. They're in the process of buying a new house. They're elderly and they received an email from the conveyancer with instructions to pay their deposit, which they did in good faith, to find out that the email from the conveyancer had been compromised and they have now lost
14: $125,000. No! Monique, hang on.
0: This happens a bit, apparently.
14: Yeah, but how does it happen? Because obviously they're in a private sale with a really... How does a scammer know that your parents have hired a conveyancer?
21: Exactly.
14: How?
21: It's sickening, isn't it? They must just sit there in the background
14: watching,
21: looking at emails, waiting for the perfect moment to send, because they were expecting a correspondence.
14: So they must have been in your parents' email already? Or are they...
21: Yeah. In the conveyancer's email, I'm guessing. It's come from the conveyancer, looking like it's from the conveyancer.
3: What are the chances of it getting back?
21: Probably very unlikely.
14: Oh, that's...
0: Oh,
14: that one.
21: Situation.
14: Yeah, see, yeah. I mean, when they just like the whole notion of phishing, that's why it is PHI. It's the idea of you just phishing and you see what you get. But that's targeted.
0: Mm.
14: And then you
0: that's
14: just want to...
0: That's happened a few times. I've heard that story a lot.
3: So nasty. Like those poor, the elderly, like, God, they've saved up all their money. Like, it's going to be hard for them to earn that money back. Like, if we get scammed, say, all right, we can work. But when you're old, 125 grand. That's
14: no,
3: gone.
14: I know.
3: They can't get that back. And oh, God, I hate these people.
14: I know. But that's what you'd hope. They've got the investigative powers, e-commerce police, to figure out how they do that.
3: Well, I watched a thing on A Current Affair, and it's just, I feel so sorry for those people.
14: Oh, that's awful.
3: It's a real flattening one.
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0: That's how we get one of our sons to have his medicine.
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3: Your forecast across the Wimmera today. Cloudy, very high chance of rain, most likely this morning and this afternoon. Winds up to 20 k's. For Wednesday, partly cloudy, winds up to 20 k's, then light in the late afternoon, top of 15. For Thursday, partly cloudy, chance of morning fog, light winds up to 20 k's, top of 16. And for Friday, partly cloudy, slight chance of a shower, light winds, top of 18. Your tops for today, Horsham Stall and Ararat, 14.
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3: We're sitting on 12 degrees.
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6: is Carrie and Tommy.
7: We've got to talk about my weekend. So if you have just tuned in and you missed, that's fun. Sorry, I just seen a little something that's arrived.
8: It's trying to be a secret for me. I tried to catch you before you had your buttered chicken.
7: If you missed any of the shows last week, I've made a big step in my life. I've started something new. I've started counting my calories. Ask me when I started, Carrie.
8: I bet you it was like an hour ago.
7: It was today.
9: What's the count out today so far?
7: Oh, not counting in the traditional
8: sense. Are you going to be a punish about it?
7: I don't think so, because I just discovered, did you know Coke Zero is zero calories? And I've had one every day since then.
8: But that's fine. Zero
7: that's
8: calories.
7: Fine, zero.
8: And so, well done. How long did your calorie counting last?
7: I'm warming into it.
8: Yeah.
7: So I'm kind of just, I use the week to just get a vibe and just be a bit more calorie aware.
8: Did you feel better?
7: Yeah. So on Friday, I went to the pub to watch the footy with a mate, and we were leaving and we were going to get an Uber and go back to my house, and there was a Macca's there, right? Yeah. And I said, we've got 4 minutes. Wait, should we just grab a cheeky cheeseburger? I said, I've been counting my calories all week. I can spare a few.
9: Oh, yeah.
7: And so I got a cheeseburger. And then Saturday morning, I was a little under the weather.
8: Mm-hmm.
7: And so
8: we should point out as you do this.
7: Oh, my God.
8: The team have gone and bought all the Maccas you're about to say you ate over the weekend. And we're going to put it all on the desk for you to see how much McDonald's you consumed over the weekend. So keep talking. Keep talking as this is going out.
7: I can't. It's make
9: a bit
7: me
9: like
7: cry.
9: Mary Poppins' handbag. Like, it just keeps going.
8: Oh, no. We're only at the beginning.
7: That looks so bad.
8: Hold on. You need to keep
7: like
8: talking because, no. Oh, my God, you were crying.
7: I can't believe I've done this.
8: Okay. So I can help you here. So I had, Friday night,
7: remember,
8: you had a cheeseburger.
7: I remember. I had a cheeseburger. And then Saturday morning, I ordered breakfast, and I accidentally, I thought I was getting hash browns in the meals, but I accidentally ordered them on top of. So I had a large bacon
8: egg muffin
7: meal. So yeah, that was with large fries. And then I had a few hash browns.
8: Yeah.
7: And then I also had nuggets.
8: Yeah,
7: with that.
8: 10 of those I've just seen on the list we've got in front of us.
7: And then I had 24 hours off Macca's. Thank you. But then I was on the road because I was doing a show in the country. And so on the drive back, we obviously got Macca's, best thing to do on a road trip. And so I got a large, spicy McWrap chicken meal. This is, I've seen all.
8: I know, it's all, this is inside your body right now. I mean, has it come out?
7: And then I got a double cheeseburger on top of that.
8: Toilet session.
7: And I also got a little, I wasn't sure if the chicken was different when it was spicy and not spicy, so I got a little snack wrap.
9: Yeah.
7: And then last night I went to the pub for dinner, and we already had a full dinner, but then I got home and I was up, and I was like, I can just count this weekend as a bit of a treat
8: for your week of calorie counting, you know?
7: Yes, and so then I got a large double cheeseburger meal last night.
8: Yeah, I think you got some extra McNuggets too. Come on, be honest. How many McNuggets?
7: I only had a couple.
8: Did you?
7: Yes,
8: right,
7: I did. Yeah. It was a 10-pack, but it wasn't the only one.
8: So right in front of you there is all that you ate over the weekend. It's worth pointing out, because you were calorie counting last week, right? So the average amount of calories a man should eat in a day is 2,200.
7: Well, how did I go?
8: 2,500. 500. That's like sort of the average. So just
7: so
8: in those,
7: sad right
8: just
7: now.
8: In those meals,
9: maybe have something to eat. That'll cheer you up.
8: Just okay. In those meals, and it's not the rest of the meals you ate a weekend. Yeah. Just in the McDonald's meals.
7: Yeah.
8: Yeah. You had 4,490 calories. So you had almost double, and that's not your whole
7: Hang
8: weekend.
7: On, that's not
8: meal.
7: Too bad. That was over two days and Friday night.
9: Sorry, that's just the McDonald's, right?
8: That's just, yeah. That's not all the other meals.
9: Yeah, what
8: right?
9: About the pub meal?
7: Yeah.
8: Didn't you have a degustation or something?
7: I had a tasting menu at a dinner and then got a kebab afterwards.
8: Yeah.
6: And then Sunday you got pizza and wings.
7: I did.
8: Oh,
7: yeah.
8: My God. Wow. What? That is a lot of food. That takes me back to on the project when Tommy Husey was eating so much, drinking so many V's or Red Bulls or something. No, he was sponsored by one, but he was drinking the other.
7: He's going fine.
8: And we put them all on the desk and we put the equivalent to the amount of sugar he was having in these drinks of lollies next to it. And it was, like, I think we had to clear the whole desk off. It was that much a daily amount of sugar. This is feeling very much like that.
7: So I want to know, I can't believe
8: chippy.
7: It's
8: they
7: sitting
8: do look
7: next
8: pretty
7: to
8: delicious.
7: My
8: I'd like spaghetti, a chippy. Thank you.
7: Spaghetti bolognese.
6: Do you want
7: now.
6: Some sauce? He's got some sauces there.
7: So yeah. I'd love to know on 131060, is it possible?
8: Very delicious.
7: Is it possible that there's anyone in the country who ate more Maccas than me on the weekend? Because I don't think anyone ate more Maccas than me. And if I want to do something, I want to do it properly.
8: I think there'd be someone that would have it every meal of the day.
7: Give us a call, 131060. Did you eat more Maccas than me over the weekend? Call us. Well, my bad habits lead to Maccas. And if you're wondering how much Maccas I had over the weekend, it was all this.
10: Cheeseburger, bacon egg McMuffin, large fries, Coke Zero, 10 chicken nuggets, 3 hash browns, double cheeseburger, spicy chicken McWrap, large fries, Coke Zero, crispy chicken snack wrap, double cheeseburger, large fries, Coke Zero, couple of chicken nuggets.
9: Sounds like you're looking
8: great. You're looking great. You're looking great. So if that's not an ad for Maccas, I don't know what is.
7: So I'm asking on 131060, I don't think it's possible, but if someone perchance ate more Maccas than me on the weekend, we'd love to hear from him.
8: Fred.
11: G'day there, mate. Actually, it's all in my imagination because I didn't have any Maccas on the weekend. In fact, I have had one Maccas in 10 years.
7: You've had one Macca?
8: Well, you've changed That's your story, right. Fred, because you said to our producers one in 20 years. Is it 10 or 20? Give it to us straight.
11: It might be two in 20 years, but definitely one in 10 years.
7: What'd you have?
11: Right? Would have been a double cheeseburger, I reckon.
7: Yeah, they're good, aren't they?
11: Yeah, but I had a couple of lamb steaks on the barbie and on the Cooktown Esplanade yesterday.
7: Sorry,
11: before Jesse, I drove back to Cairns. That was tasty.
7: Fred down, because who cares?
8: You only care. You don't want to hear what anyone ate except for Maccas.
7: No, it's not just what did
8: it
7: you
8: did
7: have.
8: It did sound delicious, what he had.
7: It was making me feel sadder about my choices. G'day, Flynn.
12: Hey, how are we?
7: Yeah, living the dream. Did you eat more Maccas than me over the weekend?
12: Me and my mates, after going to Coogee Bay Hotel at 2 a.m. in the morning, we went to Maccas and got a mega family box each somehow.
7: What's that got in it?
12: Had 4 McChicken burgers.
7: You had 4 McChickens to yourself?
12: Yep, 4 large fries.
7: Yeah.
12: And I'm pretty sure it had 12 nuggets.
7: Do you surf, Flynn?
12: Pardon?
7: Do you surf?
12: Nah.
7: Oh.
8: What do you do after a meal like then, that, Flynn? What happens after that?
12: Sleep.
7: Flynn, are you familiar with the saying, in like Flynn?
12: Yes.
7: Yeah. Do you ever use it in your own life?
12: The number one thing everyone calls me is Errol Flynn.
7: Yes. That's where the saying comes from, I believe.
12: Yes.
8: Who was Errol Flynn?
7: An old actor. Uh-huh. That's right, isn't it, Flynn?
12: Yes.
7: Yeah.
8: Okay.
7: Good stuff.
8: So, Flynn, is that a weekly occurrence or just a random Saturday night for you?
12: Just a random drunk Saturday night.
7: Yeah.
8: I hate to say it, Tommy, but I think you've still got absolutely at least 2,000 calories off Flynn from the weekend.
7: Yeah, you did in one sitting, which I am impressed by.
8: Yes, yes.
7: G'day, Matthew.
13: Hey, guys, how are you?
7: I'm full of shame, if I'm being honest.
13: Well, if you're full of shame, I don't know what I'm meant to feel.
7: Okay, you talk to us, Matthew. It's a safe space. How much Maccas do you have?
13: Well, I've recently started a new job, and I finish at 2 a.m. Oh. I have had a large McSpicy meal on Friday nights with extra bacon on the burger and an extra large fries.
7: Yep.
13: On Saturday, I had a night out, And in my Uber, I took him to Macca's and got a large, mighty muffin meal.
7: Yep.
13: With extra bacon and an extra large fries.
7: Yep.
13: I then woke up 4 hours later, getting ready to go to work again, and then got the exact same thing, another large, mighty muffin meal with extra bacon and another large fries.
7: Yep.
13: I then finished work last night and went by Macca's again and got another large McSpicy meal with extra bacon and another large fries.
8: You guys should hang out, you two. Maddie, like kindred spirits.
7: Maddie, are you doing what I'm doing? And in all that, are you insisting that the drink is a Coke Zero?
13: I actually let the nice server know I'd like a vanilla Coke.
8: And are you also counting your calories, Matthew?
13: I don't step on the scale recently. I don't really want to see what the weight's gone up to.
7: Mm-hmm. Do you feel, so I was feeling pretty fine about, like, I had a great weekend, Maddie, but then seeing all that I ate placed in front of me was a bit shocking, to be honest. Are you feeling fine about it, or is it?
13: I feel all right. I'm not saying it's not great, but I haven't really eaten anything else, so I feel the same.
7: You're practically shredding. Good on you, Maddie. Thank you.
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2: Would you say your parents were like tough parents growing up, helicopter parents, or like absent parents?
3: No, I was the accident. I was the third and they were tired. So
2: yeah.
3: I just, whatever he did out there in the world, you go for it.
2: Well, speaking of tired,
3: yes.
2: A story's come out of Japan, which is a parenting technique, you know, I've often thought about but never actually done.
3: What's a kid on leashes? What is it?
2: You're a leash. Of course you were. Mm. That'd be the only way to deal with you.
3: Mum said it was either that or I'd just get hit by a car.
2: Of
3: so
2: course.
3: She just chuck a leash on me.
2: And then she would have gotten so many people looking at her like, I can't believe you got your son on your leash, but not realising you were actually, that was, she was saving your life.
3: Yeah, and I think I was probably always pulling at it like a dog that's being walked. I was at full stretch of the leash dragging my mum around.
2: So a man decided to take his two kids on a walk on the Fujinomiya Trail.
3: Yeah.
2: It's an altitude of more than 2,000 metres, 6,500 feet. On Thursday, he thought, I'm going to take the boys out, the sun's out, for a hike.
3: Mount Fuji.
2: Oh. Is that what it is?
3: That is what it is.
2: Fujinomiya.
3: I actually have read the story, Bickers.
2: Have you?
3: Yes.
2: So if you haven't read the story and you're listening now, he takes the kids walking and one of them did what most kids do when you go for a walk, started going, I'm tired, Dad.
3: The 7-year-old?
2: I don't want to walk anymore.
3: Yes.
2: The 7-year-old. And this happens in my house often. We'll be going for like a Saturday morning walk to get a hot chocolate and a coffee and one of them says, I'm tired. And usually my threat is you won't get the marshmallow unless you keep walking. But for this dad, he had a different tack.
3: Yep.
2: He was like, fine, I'll pop you down here. You don't have to do the rest of the walk. I'm going to continue on with your brother and we'll come back and get you in 8 hours.
3: Yes.
2: So he left his son on a step with some snacks and a soft drink and then continued up the 6,500 feet up Mount Fuji. But in the meantime, police came past and then they were like, looking at this kid, like, what are you doing there? And they took him into the police station. And then I do feel sorry for the dad because then when they did call the dad, he was like, oh, look, it was a rash decision. I was stressed and I probably shouldn't have done that.
3: 8 hours is a long time.
2: A long time. Mm. A long time to occupy yourself at 7:02. Like, who's, like, that's a good boy to just stay seated.
3: Did he have a phone?
2: I don't think he had a phone. No. He's 7. 7-year-olds don't have phones.
3: What do you do for 8 hours?
2: What do you do for 8 hours? But then we were talking before you got in today about like parenting decisions where you think you're like teaching someone a lesson or like, you know, making them have to live, you know, experience life, right?
3: Mental fortitude.
2: Jesse was telling me what his dad had to do when he was a kid.
4: When dad was 10. So dad lived out on the farm, and this is like 50 years ago, right? So they lived out on the farm, and his dog died when he was 10, and he had to bury his dog. And his dad said, whatever you do...
2: The dad didn't go bury it. The 10-year-old had to bury his own dog.
3: Although I don't agree with it, I can so picture that era being like, you've got to teach kids about...
4: life on the
3: this
4: farm.
3: Is
2: yes.
3: Right.
4: Yeah.
2: Yes.
4: Yeah. And so he said, whatever you do... bury the dog, make sure you dig the hole deep enough because otherwise the foxes will get it. And he did not dig the hole deep enough. And when he rode his bike past it the next day, Tippy wasn't there anymore.
2: Tippy, where was Tippy?
3: Oh, no.
2: In the fox's mouth.
4: Yeah.
2: Oh, my God. That's so...
4: So you had to grow up pretty quick.
2: But you can imagine the parenting thought. Like, I can imagine
4: the lesson
2: you're thinking of teaching a kid. And I want to hear from other people about those lessons.
3: I also reckon... people from that generation, my dad's included in this, they lie about what it was like when they grew up.
2: Yeah, because your dad said he had one pair of shoes.
3: My dad
2: reckons
3: they had three pairs of shoes between the 7 kids. And they would just rotate who got to wear them each day. And he reckons it was like a 5-kilometre walk to school and you were barefoot half the day. I'm like, even as I think about that now as an adult, it makes no sense. All the kids, like, feet would be different sizes.
2: But probably...
3: He had a sister. Like, what are you talking about? One day you're just wearing your sister's shoes? Like, this is such a...
2: In the day, they weren't like hot pink sparkly Barbie shoes and then like they were all pretty standard.
3: Yeah, but one's still a size 11 and one's a size 6. Like there's just no way it's real.
2: But I want to speak to people about like, you know, when the tough parenting, the lesson was being like learned, I guess. Yeah. Parents were like, no, we're going to teach you a lesson here. We're going to make you do X.
3: Yeah.
2: It'd be a good thing to teach you. And then you look back and you're like, that was just actually like...
3: Yeah.
2: Quite.
3: I think of the
2: borderline,
3: like finding a kid with cigarettes and being like, I'm going to watch you smoke all of these. I'm like, who's that for?
2: 13 10 60, tough love parenting. Give us a call. They don't make parents like they used to. They were tougher back in the days, except for a dad in Japan.
3: Yes.
2: Who took his two kids hiking.
3: Mount Fuji.
2: Yeah, his seven-year-old started going, I'm tired, Dad. He goes, cool, I'm going to leave you there. And he left him for 8 hours on a bench.
3: Because Dad wanted to summit.
2: Snacks and a soft drink. Dad wanted to summit the mountain. And we're talking about what was some of the tough love parenting you got as a kid. Debbie, how are you?
5: Good, thank you.
2: Talk to us. What did your parents make you do?
5: When I was little and when we swore, we had the hot chili plants out in the garden. So yeah. We were made to eat a hot chili.
3: Yeah.
5: Then as we got wiser, we pulled the plants out and then they made us brush our teeth with soap.
3: Oh, Debbie, I had soap in the mouth once. It's awful, isn't it?
5: Yeah, but the hot chilies were worse.
3: Debbie, I've got a friend that still does this.
2: The chili or the soap?
3: The chili, and she's got different...
2: Strengths.
3: She has like chili jam and she's got different strengths for how bad the kids are. You're getting the hot one today.
2: Does it work though? Like, do they keep mucking up?
3: Yeah, they do. They're maniacs.
2: Yeah.
4: Maybe they really like chili jam.
3: Thank you, Deb. G'day, Gail.
6: Hi.
3: Talk to us about tough love parenting.
6: Oh, yes, tough love. So 30 years ago when I had my 21st birthday on the farm, Mum found a packet of cigarettes that someone had left behind. Mm-hmm. So she made myself and my four younger siblings all have a cigarette each.
2: To for what? Is it like punishment for letting your friends bring them over?
6: As in, try this and I bet you don't ever touch them again. And we have never.
3: Oh, really?
2: So she just sat you watching you suck back on a cigarette.
6: No, I couldn't finish mine. I honestly got sick. But, ranging from 21 down to about 14. And Mum goes,
2: it worked, didn't it?
6: Yeah. It did work.
4: Had any of you ever smoked before?
6: No.
4: It's so
6: never.
4: Wild.
6: A very sheltered life out on the farm.
3: So, Gail, with that, knowing that it was, like, kind of, would you say it was a good lesson for you?
6: Oh, absolutely.
3: So have you passed this down?
6: No, I haven't broached that yet with my daughter.
3: But, okay. How old's your daughter?
6: Yeah. She's 16, so she'll be exposed to it, if not already.
3: Shove a durry down her. Good on you. Thank you, Gail. Who you got biggest?
2: Hey, Kate.
7: Hello.
2: How are you?
7: Hello. I'm good. Thank you.
2: Give us your tough love parenting.
7: My son, when he was younger, he fell over and I said, and he hurt himself and I said, oh, you'll be right. Harden up. Come on, get up. And the next morning when he woke up, he's like, oh, my wrists are still sore, Mum. And I took him to the doctor and he'd actually broken it.
3: Yeah.
2: But yeah. So many times I haven't though, Kate, you know, like so many times you sit in emergency for no point. Like, I think that's fair. You know?
7: Yes.
3: Kate, did you have to have one of those chats with, like, the doctor or something where they're like, you feel like you have to justify, like, oh, he didn't really say it was hurting.
7: Yeah, no, thank goodness, no. He was old enough to tell them, thank goodness.
2: How many bones have you broken in your life?
3: Oh, like more than I can think of straight
2: really?
3: Away.
2: Really? I think I've broken one.
3: Over 10, I reckon.
2: What haven't you broken?
3: I fractured my skull. I broke my leg 3 times in 1 year. Like, I snapped my shin, broke my
2: ankle. Hold on, the leg in the same, the same, like, injury redone?
3: No, 3 different. I snapped my shin, I got a broken ankle, and then I got a stress fracture in my foot.
2: No wonder your mum put you on a leash.
3: Yeah, I know. That was when I was off the leash. That was high school.
0: Deja vu? No, just some best bits from the other afternoon.
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8: 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GWM Water reminds you to only use sprinklers and drippers before 10 a.m. and after 6 p.m.
9: Your forecast across the Wimmera today: cloudy, very high chance of rain most likely this morning and this afternoon, winds up to 20 k's. For Wednesday, partly cloudy, winds up to 20 k's, then light in the late afternoon, top of 15. For Thursday, partly cloudy, chance of morning fog, light winds up to 20 k's, top of 16. And for Friday, partly cloudy, slight chance of a shower, light winds, top of 18. Your tops for today: Horsham, Stawell and Ararat, 14.
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12: 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Ahoy to me, Polar. Hamish.
13: Okay, we could be famous Amy's, but let's see where we go from here.
12: Ahoy to me, Temperate. Jack.
14: Okay, I think we're
13: just like climate regions.
12: We are Earth's three primary climate zones.
13: Oh. Yeah.
12: Ahoy to me, Tropical Andy.
13: Tropical or subtropical. Yes, okay, well done. Good.
14: Yes.
13: Good.
14: Good. Good. Well, here's the thing, Benny in Canada sent an email saying, spend an hour thinking of famous triplets. Here's my top 50. That was number 22 on Benny's list. Now, he spent 1 hour and he came up with 50.
13: Now
14: is that a damning bit of information?
12: That's a year and a half's work for mine.
14: Yeah.
13: People would know that, yeah, we mentioned last episode, podcast Mike has left with our blessing for what he believes to be greener pastures. He'll find them dry and crunchy and unsatisfactory, and he will be back. But
12: arid soil.
13: It will not be tropical grass. No. It will be polar in nature. Very difficult to grow. However, he...
14: Dark winters.
13: Complained last year that it took him so much time to do it, and then Ben's cranked out 50.
12: Yep. And look who's the happiest here, Liza.
14: Yeah, she is.
12: It's a cool irony, like a golden crumpet out there. He's very excited. So,
13: well, it is amazing. I mean, I'm sure it's happened many other places. Not what we're meant to be talking about here, but where you leave a job you said was hard.
14: Yeah.

0: of Australia's most beloved people that they've ever produced. Do you remember a couple of years ago, we were talking on this show about what job we think we could do for one day? Now, don't worry about what else was said in that particular moment, but there was a moment that Andy popped out, and I was very surprised to hear this, but this is all that was ringing through my head as Andy's like,
1: I can't remember what he said as he's
0: And he's like, oh, you know, Hugh Jackman's interested, you know, Mick Fanning's keen, he loves this. I was like, really? Do I speak up? Do I speak up, or do I hope Andy has changed his ways? Because when we talked about what job we thought we'd be good at, aside from podcasting, this is what Andy said.
2: I feel like I'd feel pretty confident at the top of a pyramid scheme. I suppose, like,
0: What's your pick?
2: I'm saying the top paying. Like, everything else for my skills, I would not be able to have the upside.
0: So ripping people off. You could trick
2: trick
0: people into investing.
2: Wouldn't feel good about it, but I think that'd
0: but
2: be...
0: I'm answering the question.
3: It's true, actually. If you came to me and said you have a great investment opportunity, I would believe you.
2: Yeah. Yeah, that would be...
0: The smile there from Andy was so telling.
2: No, because
0: he had a little flicker of mental note. I should actually get that. I should do that.
2: Oh, wow.
0: So what am I to do, Jack? As Andy tells me, like, oh, yeah, Patty Mills, he's keen. Like, I bet he is, mate.
3: Isn't a year a perfect amount of time as well for him to go just put that in the back of his mind and come back around to that?
2: Gosh.
0: Yeah. You know, I was playing golf with Pat Cummins. He's like, mate, how good's this bar? You know what I mean? I was like, oh, God.
3: Say goodbye to that money.
0: Oh, mate, if only you knew what I knew. I mean, I hope he's telling the truth here, guys. So really the reason I went across was to go, okay, pretty easy for Andy to be sending around to the group chat like, oh, look at this, you know, we found a location, you know.
2: Oh, yeah, AI.
0: Just, yeah, his brother works with computers. Pretty easy to scrub the Getty Images watermark off, you know, pub under construction photos. So I really felt like I had to get boots on the ground to then turn around to Australia's most beloved people to go, I'm 98% certain Andy Lee hasn't stolen your money here.
2: Yes, and that's he didn't hire 4,000 actors to come try and get
0: Know, because, again, that's the thing of the Ponzi scheme. It seems good at the top. And everyone's like, oh, look at all this payout that's going on.
3: But then you go to buy a beer and there's no beer. It's like, I thought this was meant to be a Jack.
0: That did concern me. Right. That's why it's 98%.
3: All right. Yes. Well, people can go check out Old Mates for themselves.
0: Oh, yeah. But just give Andy plenty of warning because he's got to rush in there and quickly set dress it as a bar.
3: Hey, the other thing that I and you have jumped in on, like to do when we're away, particularly in the USA, if we see any celebrities, we play a game called Who Did I See?
0: Yes.
3: And we reveal different clues, and you guys normally have to guess who I saw, and I tell you where I saw them in the wild and what they were doing.
0: Or me. Let's not forget who I saw in Denmark.
3: All right. Haim, over to you.
0: Okay. Whilst beginning my career as a somewhat...
3: Sorry, the pause sound made it sound like...
0: I haven't written any of these clues. I'm just trying to... I just remembered we're meant to write clues. Whilst beginning my career as a somewhat niche reporter for the BBC, my documentaries and factual specials...
2: Oh, you're Louis Theroux?
4: Mike Moore. Louis Theroux. Well done, Ando.
0: Well done. Saw Louis Theroux on a bus.
3: On a bus.
2: Oh,
0: connecting between the bus that takes the passengers from the plane to the terminal at Dallas Airport.
3: Not a common man bus.
0: No. Well, it was pretty common, man. I think they're nice buses.
3: There's no other way to get there.
0: Yeah, it might be a limo, but I didn't take it. Sorry, I'm on the. Yeah, he was very close to me on the bus.
3: Was he reading?
0: No, and he.
3: What are you doing?
0: He's just sort of staring. And I was like, I sort of gave him a nod. There was parts where I was sort of looking at him like, you know, nodding, big fan. He was probably five or six heads from me, so we couldn't have a conversation.
3: No.
0: They're pretty packed, those buses. But he seemed a little taken aback that I was nodding and looking at him. Yeah. But I am sure it was Louis Theroux.
3: Easily.
0: Louis Theroux is a pretty big name.
3: Michael J. Fox is a huge star. Also, you definitely saw Michael J. Fox.
0: I saw him.
3: Which adds extra points.
0: I would be very surprised if this guy wasn't Louis Theroux. Although you do wonder, why was he flying Sydney to Dallas?
4: We don't know.
2: You do wonder. You do wonder that. Anyway, here's my second one. He was a little south of his birth home of Canada.
0: Mm-hmm. Will Arnett.
2: Not Will Arnett.
1: Tom Green.
4: John Belushi.
2: No. I didn't get
4: Mike
2: a sniff.
4: Mike Myers.
2: No, I didn't
4: I'm
2: get
4: another famous Michael. Mike Myers.
2: No, I didn't get a sniff, but Hamish's dad would have thought my breath smells like lettuce.
4: Justin Bieber.
0: Who should I see strolling along, but none other than this actor?
2: Mm-hmm.
0: With an amazing IMDb spanning dozens and dozens of films, he's perhaps best known to this generation as a key character on Game of Thrones.
2: Ooh.
0: Playing a Lannister, nicknamed the Imp, he is of...
2: Oh, Peter Dinklage.
0: Peter Dinklage.
2: Well done.
0: Game of Thrones, I mean, global superstar.
2: Yes, but it's no Bieber.
0: It's no Bieber. And my first thought was... He does look taller off screen.
1: Oh, they make him shorter, you reckon?
2: Peter Dinklage?
0: Come on!
2: He's the regular person.
0: Look, to me, I was like, that is dead set Peter Dinklage. But you can't deny, he's not as short as I thought he was.
2: What do you mean? He is.
0: Yeah, I mean, I don't know, but it was his face.
1: Andy wins hands down.
0: Really?
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0: God, there's some crackers that have been coming in.
1: Mm.
0: There's an upset Andy going on in my house at the moment, which you, just on a day-to-day basis, you'd sympathise with Zoe. Mm. You know, if you and I were married, Ando, of which there would be some upsides.
1: Mm.
0: I'm not lying. I think we'd have a great time if we were married, you know, physically.
2: What's the biggest upside?
0: Oh, just same wavelength, like golf, just very relaxed.
2: Yes.
0: Just super duper relaxed with calendars and stuff. Yep. Like, yeah, sure. What do you want to do, mate? I'm just going to take off for a few days. Take five. Okay. So I'm not saying it'd be, you know, but if we were married, there'd be obviously other issues. And I'd, you know, I'm very happy with the choice I've made. And so, but at the moment, we're going to, in 6 weeks' time or so, we're going to Africa. We're going to Uganda, right? As a family. Big trip. To go to Uganda, you need yellow. Yeah. And somehow it's fallen to me. I'm in charge of getting the family's vaccinations.
1: Wow.
0: Like yellow fever, you need to get into the country.
1: Mm-hmm.
0: And I'm organising the visas. You would not be enjoying my updates of which kid has had what, where we're at with the visa process.
2: No.
0: Lost the email. Don't worry. No, I am going to talk to the travel agent
2: tomorrow.
0: I'm sure
2: when we get to the airport it'll be fine.
3: Why did she with you doing that?
0: I'm going to prove myself worthy.
3: No.
0: The downside, Jack, of getting the an Ugandan visa wrong is us all at an airport in Uganda with them going, you're not coming in.
2: Yeah, because it only takes one to be wrong as well.
0: Yep.
2: If it's mine
0: that's wrong and theirs is right, I think they'll go on without me.
2: Speaking of upset Andy's and travel-based, I saw a guy at the airport and one of his clasps on his bag, you know, wasn't clicking in, you know, to lock it. And I went, oh mate, your bag's unclear. And he went, oh, yeah.
0: We didn't have a zip.
2: Just walked off. You know, like
3: so sending it through onto the airplane.
2: To send it off.
3: Checked baggage.
2: No. And it just didn't have the clip. And I was like, oh, mate, the bag's unclipped. And he's like, oh, yeah. And he just looked at me like, oh, yeah, mate, whatever. And I almost wanted to chase it down the conveyor belt just to clip it in. I wanted to go, hang on, it must be broken. But it didn't seem broken. It seemed like a perfectly new bag. It just seemed he didn't care for it. And that made me angry.
0: He would have been fine. He would have been fine. And God bless these people that are out there because we don't have time to check every class, man. You know, he's got time for this kind of stuff. We're living fast and loose.
2: Okay.
0: John, ahoy to you.
4: Ahoy, boys, and happy birthday, Andy. Hope you had a good party over in New York as well. Looked a hoot.
0: Yeah. He did. Mandatory hats for everyone. Hey, John, is this you or someone else that you've got
4: to upset? This is someone else I work with.
0: Okay.
2: So you're a bit more like me, John.
4: I'm very like you. I'm very regimented, organised.
1: Yep.
4: I like things in place, process. But
0: I might get you to do some visas for me. You've got a bit of time.
4: happily send it through. But let's just call her Izzy. And this is the lady I work with.
1: Mm.
4: Her and her friends, whenever they go to a sporting game or a concert or something like that, and there's a group of, say, 10 to 15 of them, one person will buy all the tickets in bulk,
1: mm-hmm.
4: and then instead of allocating them one by one to each person, bang, group dump all the tickets all in a group chat, and then everyone kind of just is a free-for-all for tickets.
0: Oh.
4: But the first person that goes through is fine because, you know, they're fine. But the last person, he's at the gate, you know, scanning one ticket, burnt, declined, second ticket, burnt, declined.
0: How fun.
4: All the way to the 15th. Yeah, it sounds like a treat.
0: How fun.
2: Go on.
0: I mean, imagine how fun you are if you find out you're number 15 and you got it on the first hit.
2: Oh,
0: you've had a fun little win. You're like, guys, I hit a 15-1 shot before I even got in to see Bruno Mars.
2: Hey, John.
4: Yeah?
2: By comparison, I'm normally the one that's getting the tickets for everybody. Downloaded, saved, named, then sent individually to people.
4: I'm the same. Saved in a Google Drive. It's all labelled, all everything. But thank you, guys. Hopefully you had a hoot out of that.
2: Thanks, John.
0: Self-wrap-up. He's out. He's got stuff to do. Hey, Geordie. Geordie, ahoy to you.
2: Mate.
0: He's an organised man. He's got stuff to do. Geordie, ahoy to you.
5: How are you, boys?
2: Yeah,
0: very good, mate. Something to upset Andy?
5: Well, while you guys were over lobbying international governments about the fake mandated break.
2: No, that's fake news.
0: Yeah. They've obviously got to you.
5: I checked with Albo. Albo said free country, do what you want.
2: He's wrangling hard for votes at the moment. He'll say anything. Election year.
0: But anyway, during the mandated break. Yeah.
5: Well, back in Australia, back in Melbourne, there was a couple of little heat waves and I had a wet pile of washing. I don't have a dryer. Mm. So just took it all out in one big lump. threw it on the washing line, and it's 40 degrees and sort of UV of 11. I figured it's going to get dry at some point.
0: Fantastic. So it was just a big old ball, like an enormous spitball.
2: It would have steamed the clothes on the inside. It would have been like manure.
0: And that would have kept the outside fresh. Did it work, Geordie?
5: It was fresh as a daisy. Yeah. And it was like it had just been at the dry cleaners.
0: Yeah, no, I believe that, Geordie. Well done. I think that people go way too far with the got to peg it here, got to stretch it out. It's going to dry. Just the air will do its job.
2: No, get
0: what
2: it.
0: A system. No, taking down big clothesline. Do you know who Geordie's taking down? Big peg. Pegs. The peg industry want us to think we need 100 of them. We clearly don't. We just need the clothesline and the willingness to drop it all in one load and a 40 degree day.
5: Think about the environment. No pegs, no plastic.
2: Thank you, Geordie. That's disgusting. Ben. Ben,
1: ahoy, boys.
2: You think you might have something to upset me?
1: I think you'll actually probably like this one, Andy, because I know you love efficiency and saving money. So, hey, be honest, how many minutes do you reckon Andy wastes per week measuring out half a grain of rice worth of toothpaste for his toothbrush?
0: Yeah, we saw him when he bought it in that time a couple of years ago and said, this is how much I put on. It was microscopic.
3: As proven by dentists, all you need.
0: Yeah, so, mate, I reckon he'd be wasting half an hour a week.
2: You'd still be on that same tube that we did the test two years ago.
3: Nah, Beck's a fiend for it. She goes double. And then often, this is a little insight, for some reason we've got this thing where one of us in the shower and one of us out, we go, can I have a treat?
0: This is weird. This is worse than I'm a little boy.
2: Well, what's the treat? To brush your teeth. And it's the other person will put toothpaste on that and you get to brush your teeth in the shower. That's, I know, it's stupid.
0: That's the treat.
2: That's the treat.
0: What a hoot. It's awesome. I'm thinking of a birthday present for the moment. That's a great one. Got a little treat for you.
2: So Beck said the other day, can I have a treat? I put my amount of toothpaste on, gave it to her. She's like, no, that's not enough. I said, it actually is. We discussed on the podcast. Dentist.
0: Oh, what a treat. A treat with conditions. Just do a squash frog like everyone else. Anyway, we're getting off topic here. Yeah. Okay, Ben, what's your toothpaste tactic?
1: And I've got a simple solution for that exact problem where you forgot the toothpaste in the shower. So once a month, you just squirt the entire tube of toothpaste just along your bathroom vanity, and just the last little bit that's left in the tube, you just put that on the little soap holder in your shower. And then twice a day, you're walking past, you're brushing your teeth, you just take a little swipe, and then brush your teeth. And if you've forgotten it in the shower, well, it's there ready on your soap. Holder.
0: You've got the portable one.
2: You don't actually do that.
0: You squirt out.
1: I've run the numbers on this. It saves you 2 minutes a week. And so, Andy, at your hourly rate of 1,000 an hour, that's an hour 45 saved a year. So that's 1,700 net. And then minus the 200 extra you're paying on toothpaste, you're coming out 1,500 ahead.
0: That's 1,500 bucks, Ando, that you're missing out on per year. So what happens to the toothpaste on by day like 20?
2: Yeah,
0: is it a bit dry?
2: Go dry?
1: Oh, yeah, but that just adds to the texture of the brushing. You ever been to the dentist and they use the fine granular sort of stuff in the little...
0: It elevates it to dental quality.
2: That's just the old stuff.
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11: Good morning, it's Emma Clark with your local news update. Ararat Rural City Council yesterday officially acknowledged the severe impact caused by the sudden closure of Aradale and also Jay Ward, with the announcement coming late last week. The shutdown is hitting key local operators hard, including Erie Tours and the Friends of Jay Ward, with flow-on effects hurting local accommodation and hospitality providers. Whilst Council cites safety concerns as the reason for the complex situation, They admit the strain on the tourism sector is significant and have pledged their full commitment to supporting the local business community. Nationals candidate for Ripon Joe Armstrong has unveiled a new plan to overhaul Victoria's justice system. Ms Armstrong says the Liberal Nationals have real plans when it comes to tackling crime.
12: People in Ripon deserve a fresh start that restores community safety and the confidence our justice system is responding to serious crime. Labor has failed us for years, and the Nationals and Liberals have a real plan to tackle crime and restore community safety.
11: And now, with under 100 days until the Victorian state election, residents across the Wimmera and southwest are being reminded to check their enrolment details, especially if they've moved in the past couple of years. Emma Roberts has more.
13: The Victorian Electoral Commission expects almost 4.7 million Victorians to vote in the November 28 election. Voting is compulsory for Australian citizens aged 18 and over, including first-time voters who will turn 18 on or before Election Day. Electoral Commissioner Sven Blumel says now is the time to make sure enrolment details are up to date, with enrolment for the election to close at 8 p.m. on November the 3rd. Emma Roberts, Ace Radio.
11: And that's your local news.
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11: The Horsham Saints A-grade ladies have done it again and ripped through the home and away season undefeated. On Saturday, they played their final home and away round match against the Rats at home. Defeating Ararat 65-45, Georgia Claude shot 50 goals and starred once again for the home side. And that's your local sport.
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1: 11 degrees in Melbourne. Rain atop today. 15 at 6 o'clock. Good morning. David Armstrong. Ben Carroll's trying to claw back $2 billion from the suburban rail loop. Today he will detail a plan to scale back the 26-kilometre link between Cheltenham and Box Hill. Government's reportedly identified at least $1 billion in savings by dumping underground station interchanges at Box Hill and Glen Waverley. As well, he will scrap extra car parking at Glen Waverley. A second station entrance at Clayton will go, along with pedestrian bridges in Burwood and Cheltenham. Multi-million dollar SRL Community Project Fund, which pours money into local initiatives and sporting clubs, it too will wind up. Richmond players have been caught mocking the Swans' sexual assault scandal at their Mad Monday celebrations. Kiara Parker reports.
2: A video has emerged of Richmond players appearing to reenact alleged scenes involving Swans players at the Pullman Hotel during Mad Monday celebrations at a Gippsland pub. One player caught pulling his pants down as a teammate smacks him several times on his buttocks, while Tim Taranto whips a teammate with a belt. The stunt, exactly a week after the police investigation was launched into the sexual assault allegations involving five Sydney players. And it comes as four Swans officials, including coach Dean Cox and footy boss Leon Cameron, give formal statements to police. As the fallout continues, Isaac Heaney has been dumped from a business he helped design to run kids' footy camps. Kiara Parker, Melbourne.
1: Three men have been charged and released on bail following a hit run, then a police pursuit across Melbourne's southeast. Police allege a stolen Toyota fled a three-car crash on Beach Road at Black Rock before being dumped nearby with an imitation firearm and stolen clothing found inside. Officers later spotted a stolen Subaru WRX. They deployed stop sticks before that car was abandoned at a shopping centre. The men face a range of charges, including drink driving, bail and firearm offences. A convenience store in St Albans and a milk bar in Kings Park have been rammed and set alight this morning, causing significant structural damage to both shop fronts. Two vehicles seen travelling in convoy from a burning shop in Kings Park just after two. Then, 10 minutes later, same offenders reversed a stolen Toyota Kluger into a milk bar on Maplewood Drive. The damaged vehicle was abandoned at the scene. A new survey suggests immigration is the top concern for voters who flock to One Nation. The poll of 1,000 minor party supporters shows 91% believe the country is heading in the wrong direction. Well, an Aussie remake of Madonna's Like a Prayer is set to be booted off the charts because it contains too much artificial intelligence. It's received more than 48 million streams on Spotify, but it contains generative AI drums and vocals. Aria says only songs which are majority human can be considered for the charts. In finance, Wall Street is up 139 points, the dollar 71.47 US.
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1: Mark McVay's hit the ground running as Essendon's new coach, already taking part in list management meetings. He's been unanimously appointed, starting immediately, leaving his job in Sydney. Former teammate Matthew Lloyd telling Footy Classified he is the right man for the job.
3: These jobs are hard to get. He understands just how big this job is. He's not naive. He understands that it's not going to be easy with where the club's currently at. Now he has to get to work. He's finished with the Sydney Swans as of now, and he's already been in list management.
1: Geelong, the Bulldogs and Richmond are the three clubs left in the race for Zach Butters after the star mid told Port Adelaide he would be returning to Victoria. Premier League soccer, Chelsea leads Fulham 2-1 at halftime. That's the latest news and sport.
0: 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Drift 83, now stocking Nina and Pasadena, Russell Athletics, Vizsla, Sister and Kiss Chasey. The perfect look isn't complete without you wearing it. Drift 83.
4: It's 7 o'clock with your local news update. Good morning. Signage promoting rural councils. Victoria's advocacy campaign will soon appear across the community ahead of the Victorian state election. The campaign focuses on priorities identified by 39 rural councils and communities that highlight the need for government investment and support across our regional areas. Swan Hill's part of the group, with Mayor Stuart King saying the signage would provide another way to advocate for rural communities and emphasise the need for them to receive their fair share.
5: These things are very much aligned with council's own advocacy, but obviously when you throw 39 councils together and all advocating on the same things, there's strength in numbers. So, this is really about community wellbeing, council sustainability and funding into the future, housing supply and enabling infrastructure, and of course the big one is always roads.
4: As we head into spring, locals are reminded to take simple steps to stay safe around magpies and other swooping birds. Right here in the Wimmera, there is usually interactive online maps set up so we can highlight where problem birds are. Emma Roberts has more.
6: Department of Energy, Environment and Climate Action Wildlife Emergencies Manager Tony English says swooping is common during the breeding season for some native birds. He says while being swooped can be unsettling, birds rarely make contact, with incidents reported across urban and rural areas, including parks, gardens, playgrounds and shared paths. Emma Roberts, ACE Radio.
4: The Harrow Bush Nursing Centre is offering free health and lifestyle assessments for farmers in the region. This Thursday, the 20-minute checkups will be conducted by ag health professionals from the National Centre for Farmer Health. They'll cover blood pressure, cholesterol, blood glucose, eyesight, BMI and farm safety practices for nearby community members. Bookings are essential, with assessments being held at the Harrow Bush Nursing Centre, and that's your local news.
0: 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Absolute Curtain Co. has all your blind, curtain and shears and shutter needs.
4: The Demons have finished second in the A-grade ladder once again in the Wimmera League, defeating nil on the weekend at Davis Park by 7 goals. The final score 65-58.

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2: Your 4-day forecast for the Wimmera. Cloudy today with a very high chance of rain becoming less likely late this afternoon. Light winds becoming southerly up to 20 k's an hour in the middle of the day, setting southwesterly in the evening. We're heading for a top of 15 in Horsham, 14 in Stawell and Ararat. Dropping down to 4 tonight. Tomorrow, cloudy, 15. Thursday, cloudy, 16. Friday, mostly sunny, 18.
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3: Currently, it's 12 degrees.
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2: It's 6:08. It's a Tuesday, exactly 4 months from Christmas Day.
6: I love Christmas.
2: We're halfway between Anzac Day and Christmas Day.
6: Irrelevant.
2: Okay, great.
6: I did say to my husband the other day, oh, we're close to Christmas carols. He said, no, we're not. I was like, well, I am.
2: I think you've already got your tree. Anyway, it is the Morning Crew with Gabby. Now, we can't be up to Christmas carol season yet because we're still on Mad Monday season. And Gabby, for me personally, it's always great to see the Tigers on the front page of the paper leading the morning news.
6: A lot of them are topless as well. Some interesting photos that have emerged.
2: Some Mad Monday antics we'll discuss after Ella Langley and Choosing Texas. Go the Tigers. This is the Morning Crew at 6:09. Yeah.

0: Lisa and New Religion at 6:15. Morning Crew with Gabby and Dan. We were acutely aware yesterday that for many clubs it was Mad Monday, and we were interested to see how hard these boys went in the wake of, the Sydney Swans scandal and all that sort of stuff. How, you know, would clubs respond to that? Of course, 8 AFL teams finished their campaign over the weekend. Quite a few local clubs are also done as well. But it was the Mighty Tigers who have made the front page and lead the news this morning with some antics they did at the Garfield Hotel.
1: Oh.
0: The Garfield Pub. So about 100K southeast of Melbourne.
1: So they left the big smoke?
0: They tried. I reckon I feel
1: a
0: little bit for them, because I think they tried to booked out the whole pub, I believe, and they went away from the big smoke to sleepy old Garfield and tried to do it on the down low. Unfortunately, they've been captured topless, mucking around. I don't know. Unfortunately, I mean, a lot of clubs still try to make these Mad Mondays and Wacky Wednesdays work, but in the era of everyone's got a camera, I don't know how much longer they can persist with these sort of antics. Unfortunately, whether you look at that in a positive light or a negative light, I'm not sure how long they can persist with these end of season breakups, so to speak.
1: AFL clubs are under the microscope more than ever and being scrutinised more than ever over the past week. This doesn't look like just an iPhone photo.
0: No. This
1: looks professional.
0: Well, the Garfield Hotel have released a statement to the media. I don't know how many statements to the media the Garfield Pub has released in its time.
1: Yeah, right.
0: The Garfield Hotel, I felt sorry for Garfield back during COVID because it's a really small town, but technically fell within the Melbourne lockdown rules, even though it's like 89Ks out of Melbourne or something. Like, it's, yeah, anyway.
1: But feels regional, but yeah.
0: Yeah, here's the post about the Garfield, or from the Garfield Hotel, a statement from the ownership group. We hosted the Richmond Football Club at our venue today. This obviously came out last night. And we could not speak more highly of the way they conducted themselves. For such a young group, they were extremely respectful and a fun group of boys to deal with. They enjoyed a few quiet beers to unwind after a long season, and we see nothing wrong with that. They'd booked out the entire venue for the afternoon, so they were the only patrons on site. They enjoyed the afternoon and moved on. In our view, this has been blown out of proportion. Two members of the media were waiting on their arrival this morning and remained on site filming in the hope of capturing a misstep, which we consider disappointing. Well, well worth it for the paparazzi who parked themselves out the front of the Garfield Pub. They got what they wanted.
1: Front page.
0: Yes. Channel 7 ran with the exclusive vision on their news last night, sorry.
1: It does look like they're reenacting the Sydney Swans kind of scenes or allegations of the scenes, which is, it just is disappointing. But it's also disappointing that two people parked themselves there all day intentionally to get something scandalous.
0: Yeah.
1: Yeah.
0: But players also need to be aware that they're doing that. I mean, even Richmond who have limped through the season, it's fair to say. And the two boys...
1: Yeah, what are you celebrating?
0: The two boys who seem to be doing it, to me, look like Josh Smiley and Sam Grill, who are 18 and 19, respectively.
1: Yeah.
0: So, yeah.
1: Maturity might still be a developing factor.
0: A fair way off.
1: Can I give a shout-out to the Garfield Pub, though?
0: Yeah, of course.
1: That's really nice that they've done a press release and said their side of the story as well.
0: Yeah.
1: And for those who want to support the Garfield Hotel...
0: Righto.
1: Maybe on Father's Day.
0: Yeah, right.
1: Dad's first beer is free.
0: Oh, great, yeah.
1: Kids eat free on a Wednesday.
0: Do they?
1: Yeah, they do.
0: What's the age limit there?
1: On a Thursday. It's nice that they put their two cents in as well, because the pictures make it look really scandalous and like it's raucous and it's a big day. And they're like, no, there's a couple guys having a couple beers. And you just happen to get the split second shot, which maybe wasn't reenacting that scene. Maybe it wasn't.
0: Allegedly, I think it was. But that's all right. They're young boys being...
1: That doesn't go anymore.
0: No,
1: boys will be boys.
0: I know. But they're,
1: doesn't fly.
0: No, but just, even if it's girls doing reenacting like this, it's young people.
1: I have heard older women making jokes about the Swans thing, and I've seen young men doing it as well. It's become part of the vernacular, rightly or wrongly.
0: Yeah, yeah.
1: People are taking the mickey, or not the mickey out of it, but they are... It's a cultural moment.
0: Yeah.
1: You know what I mean? And I've heard mature women in their 50s, 60s making kind of remarks about it to young 18-year-old guys.
0: Listen, I think Mad Mondays are going to be on the way out the next few years. I'm not sure how long they can persist with this.
1: Does muck up day high school still happen? It did for me. That was 09.
0: It did for me, but we were pre-social media. We were just before cameras were everywhere.
1: I was social media.
0: Well, quality cameras were everywhere.
1: Yeah.
0: You know what I mean? Like, before, We just got through, whereas I think today in this day and age, yeah, I think the photos of my markup day still had to be developed. Yeah, that's what I will
1: say. You're that old.
0: I think so.
1: Oh, gosh.
0: I think so. Anyway, well, I'm glad the Garfield pub had their say. 20 past six, morning crew with Gabby. Now, could you double check the age limit on the kids eat free on Wednesdays for me, please? Just trying to make a...
1: I'm not sure on the age.
0: Oh, that's cool, because I've got five kids under 12. 20 past six, yeah, morning crew with Gabby and Dan.
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12: 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Open

0: That's Taylor Swift at 6:34, and this is the Morning Crew with Gabby and Dan. Got your local news in a moment. On the other side, we'll talk all things sport, locker room. And yesterday, in the world of sport, mainly AFL, some of the worst-kept secrets in the league were revealed. So we'll trade requests, coaching appointments, all that sort of stuff. Right. We'll recap next. Morning Crew with Gabby and Dan.
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7: Good morning, it's Emma Clark with your local news and sports update. Addressing concerns over bail laws and repeat offenders, Ripon candidate this week Joe Armstrong has announced a crackdown on crime from the Coalition. Miss Armstrong says that we're transparent when it comes to dealing with criminals.
8: Victorians don't see our justice system responding effectively to serious crime. We will provide greater consistency and transparency about sentencing to the community so people can see that criminals are facing the appropriate consequences of inflicting harm on others.
7: Farmers across the border outraged at the federal government after policy changes pushed skilled agricultural visa applications to the bottom of the processing queue. Australian Dairy Farmers President and Farmer Ben Bennett says the move is compounding severe labour shortages across the sector.
9: So the government has criteria, and when you apply, you fit into these categories. So what they've done, and very covertly, and this is really adding some salt into it. We've been led to believe that agriculture is important, that food security is important, but at the end of the day, you need to measure people by action, not their rhetoric. And the reality is, they don't care. They're holding us in contempt. There was no engagement. There's no consultation.
7: Residents will soon see Rural Council's Victoria advocacy signage across the community as part of preparations for the upcoming state election. Horsham and Swan Hill are part of the 39 council group, with Mayor of Swan Hill, Stuart King, saying the signage will feature the RCV logo, but also be used to promote priorities specific to the regions involved.
10: So people will be seeing some signs pop up around the municipality. We'll have the RCV logo on it, but highlighting specific things in our municipality that we are advocating for and that we have the support of Rural Councils Victoria to advocate for.
7: And that's your local news.
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7: Whilst the Horsham Saints A-grade side gets the weekend off due to finishing on top of the Wimmera League ladder, the Demons and Dimboola are set to go head-to-head this weekend at Beulah, with second playing third, whilst Ararat will take on Stall at Anzac Park on Sunday. 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
0: Your four-day forecast for the Wimmera: cloudy today with a very high chance of rain, becoming less likely late this afternoon. Light winds becoming southerly up to 20 k's an hour in the middle of the day, setting southwesterly in the evening. We're heading for a top of 15 in Horsham, 14 in Stall and Ararat. Dropping down to 4 tonight. Tomorrow, cloudy, 15. Thursday, cloudy, 16. Friday, mostly sunny, 18.
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0: And right now, 11 degrees.
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0: Oh, Gabby, there's always some sort of scandal going on, isn't there? There's some breaking news this morning in relation to the NFL. Of course, we're just over a fortnight away from the San Francisco 49ers taking on the LA Rams at the MCG. And San Francisco 49ers owner Jed York has been arrested on charges relating to prostitution in Ohio.
3: Ooh,
0: so he also is the owner of the 49ers. He also co-owns Leeds United in the English Premier League and Rangers in the Scottish Premier League. Anyway, the original charge has been downgraded to disorderly conduct, with York pleading no contest. He served one day in prison and will pay the $1,000 fine. His family is worth $8.5 billion.
3: Sorry, that's extraordinary.
0: Yes.
3: That's a huge amount.
0: The NFL is reviewing whether York will be able to attend the MCG in a couple of weeks.
3: Oh.
0: Anyway, there you go. It's a nice little bit of juicy stuff coming out here from America this morning to start. Hey, AFL news.
3: $1,000
0: is worth $8.5 billion. AFL, lots happening today in the world of AFL. I'll try and get through it as I can. So some worst-kept secrets in the AFL were revealed yesterday. Zach Butters announced he wants to leave Port Adelaide and come back to Victoria. Now the race is on. Geelong are believed to be the front runners. Richmond, the Bulldogs, also in contention for his services. Ben King, he wants out of the Gold Coast Suns, which is a big blow for them. They have trouble keeping onto their players, the Suns. He wants to come back to Victoria and probably play for Hawthorn. I think that's where he'll end up. Mark McVay has been unveiled as the new coach of Essendon, meaning James Hurd has missed out. McVay's first job is to try and convince Zach Merritt to stay. Maybe he doesn't want him to stay. Maybe he wants him gone. But the story is that Zach Merritt would have likely stayed at Essendon had Hurd been named coach. Now that it's McVay, it's sort of up in the air as well. It is a big day for the AFL because the awards are happening tonight. So we have the AFL All-Australian team. The squad of 46 was announced yesterday. That'll be whittled down to 23 this morning, or sorry, tonight. And, a few hard luck stories missing out on the squad of 46. There always is. It's subjective. There's about half a dozen people who pick an All-Australian team, and it's hard.
3: Did I skim something that Charlie Curnow asked for permission not to attend?
0: He did, that's
3: right. And
0: it's
3: been granted?
0: Yes, that's true. So he would have received his Coleman medal tonight. Mm. So he's won his third Coleman medal, ended the season with 69 goals. That's the most. Just with everything that's going on, I just don't think he wanted to face awkward questioning about everything. So he's decided not to go. The AFL has granted that. So, yeah, he won't be in attendance. The Rising Star will also be named tonight as well. That's believed to go to, I think, Jagger Smith from Carlton win that, I reckon. All the presenters of the stuff for AFL Grand Final Day have been revealed. So Paul Chapman, Geelong player, Norm Smith medals of 2007. He's going to present the Norm Smith medal. Sydney Swans premiership coach from 2005, Paul Roos, he's going to present the premiership, winning coach's medal. And Roger Dean, the Richmond 1969 premiership captain, will award the Ron Brassey medal to this year's premiership captain. That's pretty cool.
3: That's
0: Roger Dean's 86.
3: Oh,
0: 1969 premiership captain. So good on him for getting there on grand final day. There's plenty of footy news going on. We might just push on. So what about this story coming out of the NRL? 10 Canterbury Bulldogs players missed training yesterday because COVID's gone through the team. I didn't think
3: COVID.
0: That was a thing anymore. But it's a big blow for the Dogs because they must beat Penrith on Friday night to remain in finals contention.
3: Oh.
0: And they've had 10 players wiped.
3: Hopefully not bad respiratory. Like, I just had migraines randomly.
0: I do have a couple of feel-good stories to finish with. So Usain Bolt, he's just engaged. He's been engaged. His girlfriend, long-time girlfriend of 10 years, has accepted his proposal. Not sure what took him too long. He's quick on the track, but not as quick to get a ring on it.
3: No, they were celebrating his 40th when he got down on one knee.
0: Yeah, right. Yeah. Yeah. And one last one. I like this story. So Fremantle have finished on top of the AFL ladder. They've never won a premiership. Ended the competition in 1995. The New Zealand Warriors are on top of the NRL ladder. Entered the competition in 1995, never won a premiership.
3: Oh, really?
0: So they both came into their respective competitions together. They're both on top of the ladder, and they're both gunning for their first premiership maybe in 2026. So
3: that's
0: there could
3: exciting.
0: Be a Frio Dockers New Zealand Warriors double, which I thought might be nice to wrap up. What's been a tough footy season for Dan? 6:49, Morning Crew with Gabby and Dan.
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0: 7, Morning Crew with Gabby and Dan. Got your national and local news updates coming up in just a moment. 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But I want to know, what's your longest phone conversation you've ever had?
1: Oh, gosh.
0: What's the longest one? Maybe early in a relationship, maybe as a child, as a teenager, lying on the bed. 1-300-799-31. We'll get to it after the news.
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13: 11 degrees in Melbourne. Rain atop today, 15 at 7 o'clock. Good morning. I'm David Armstrong. Crime has risen sharply at 119 suburban train stations after protective service officers were removed from sites earlier this year. New figures in The Age show offences have increased by almost 180% over just 5 years. The Shadow Police Minister Brad Batten says State opposition would hire 200 extra PSOs if elected, allowing more officers to return to suburban police stations overnight.
1: The program has had PSOs permanently at stations since 2010 to reduce car theft, which is increasing in Victoria at a rapid rate, and to ensure people know they could feel safe at night coming home from a night out in town. Ben Carroll and his government will continue to rip them away, leaving people less safe.
13: Ben Carroll's refusing to walk away from the SRL, instead today hoping to claw back $2 billion in costs from the project. Premier has identified savings by dumping underground station interchanges at Box Hill and Glen Waverley and removing a community projects fund. Two shops in Melbourne's northeast have been torched in twin arson attacks this morning. Madeline Burke reports.
14: The attacks happened in the space of 10 minutes, causing significant damage. It was around 2 this morning when a vehicle was rammed into a convenience store in St Albans. The shop was set alight. Witnesses reported seeing two vehicles driving in convoy from the scene. Around 10 minutes later, it's believed the same offenders reversed a stolen Toyota Kluger into a milk bar on Maplewood Drive in Kings Park, with an explosion heard as the fire broke out. Police believe the offenders fled in a second vehicle described as a light-coloured four-wheel drive. Madeline Burke, Melbourne.
13: New report has found power-hungry data centres are set to put more pressure on the grid in the next decade. The Australian Energy Market Operator says the state's short-term outlook's improved, but Victoria faces a double squeeze over the next 10 years. The Lord Mayor wants the federal government to fund increased security at local religious events amid a rise in anti-Semitism. Nick Rees has appeared before the Royal Commission. He says Melbourne has the nation's biggest Jewish community, which has faced a violent backlash. A third of reported graffiti in Melbourne is anti-Semitic. New report today shows young Australians are at risk of becoming worse off than the generation before them. They earn less than the last generation. They have a level of home ownership the same as in the 1940s. Casey Chambers at Anglicare says the promise of progress for future generations has been broken.
15: And what we're seeing is that younger Australians today, people under 35 or so, are nowhere near the position that older Australians were when they were that age.
13: In finance, Wall Street's up 140, the dollar 71.47 US.
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13: Luke Beveridge has labelled comments from the AFL boss as petty. Andrew Dillon was responding to Dogs midfielder Ed Richards, who says he's treating this weekend's wildcard finals as round 25.
16: I'm not sure the Bulldogs have played many home and away games in front of 90,000 plus, so he might have a different feeling after the game.
13: The Western Bulldogs coach calling out the comments on Fox Footy.
17: It's a bit petty by the CEO, isn't it, to think a rebuttal is required and to pot our club like that.
13: Max Gawn's in line to receive a record 9th All-Australian blazer when the side's named tonight. Fremantle dominating the extended squad of 46. 8 Dockers have been named. And Greg Chappell is blaming Australia's batting woes on the fractured international cricket calendar. That's the latest news and sport.
9: 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The perfect look isn't complete without you wearing it. Drift 83.
18: It's Emma Clark with your local news update. Good morning. The sudden closure of Arrowdale has sent shockwaves through Ararat's tourism sector. Ararat Rural City Council's warning of immediate consequences for operators like Erie Tours and Friends of J Ward, with ripple effects hurting local accommodation and hospitality businesses. While council describes the closure as a complex safety issue, they acknowledge the financial pain for local operators. They've promised to stand by the business community as the town navigates this challenging and unexpected shutdown. Wimmera and Southwest Victorians are being urged to check their enrolment details with less than 100 days until the Victorian state election. Emma Roberts has more.
19: The Victorian Electoral Commission expects almost 4.7 million Victorians to vote in the November 28 election. Voting is compulsory for Australian citizens age 18 and over, including first-time voters who will turn 18 on or before election day. Electoral Commissioner Sven Blumel says now is the time to make sure enrolment details are up to date, with enrolment for the election to close at 8 6pm on November the 3rd. Emma Roberts, Ace Radio.
18: Farmers in the Harrow area can access free health and lifestyle checks this Thursday. The Harrow Bush Nursing Centre has teamed up with the National Centre for Farmer Health from Hamilton to provide 20-minute assessments tailored to those in the agricultural sector. Health professionals will be checking blood pressure, cholesterol, blood glucose, eyesight and also BMI, as well as discussing important farm safety topics. Appointments are to be held at the Harrow Bush Nursing Centre, with locals interested in booking an appointment urged to get in touch with the centre prior to Thursday. And that's your local news update.
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18: Finishing the home and away season without a loss, the Horsham Saints A-grade side now sit this weekend's finals out and wait for a competitor. The coming weekend, the Demons will take on Dimboola at Beulah, whilst Ararat and Stawell go head-to-head at Anzac Park. The Saints will take on the winner of the Demons and Ruse game at Dimboola on the 5th of September, and that's your local sport.
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0: Thursday, cloudy, 16. Friday, mostly sunny, 18.
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0: And right now, 11 degrees.
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0: 7 on this Tuesday. It is the Morning Crew with Gabby and Dan. Hope you're well. Gabby, you haven't experienced this yet with kids, but I am telling you, man, they have a lot of days off school. They have a lot more days off than we did back in the day.
5: Ooh,
0: oh, well, you went to a private high school, so it might be
5: so
0: different.
5: I had heaps, but I remember my parents were like, why do I pay so much money for you to never be there?
0: I remember when I went through primary school, I was certain we got one curriculum day a term. So we had most of the public holidays fell within school holidays. Then we get one day, extra day off somewhere in the term. Now they get days off like all the time. There's report writing days. There's
5: so why are you whinging? What's this, what's this for?
0: I had the kids at home yesterday.
5: Oh.
0: And they're at home next Wednesday.
5: Oh.
0: But what they got up to yesterday, I think's worth a discussion. We'll get to it next on The Morning Crew with Gabby and Dan.

0: didn't get it done. 7:15. This is the Morning Crew with Gabby and Dan. I want to talk phone calls. 1-300-799-31 is our number, of course. But what is the longest phone call you've ever made or been on? Were you on hold for a long time? Were you in a new relationship? Were you just lovers on the phone? Maybe long distance? 1-300-799-31, because my daughter was home yesterday because they don't go to school anymore. Just not a thing. 5 days a week isn't an option anymore, apparently. And I got home just after one, and she was on the phone to her friend Miller. Anyway, flash forward to 4:50 p.m.
1: Huh?
0: 4:50 p.m. She was still on the iPad video chat with Miller. And I said, have you hung up from that conversation? She said, no, we've been on the phone the whole time.
1: So do you know how long it was altogether?
0: I don't know how long it was altogether. It was at least 3 hours and 45 minutes.
1: Were they playing a game with each other through it?
0: Yes, they were. At different stages they were, but not the whole time consistently.
1: Sometimes just nattering and chatting.
0: Sometimes. Miller, I jumped on and said, hello, Miller. And Miller said, hello, what do you think of what I'm wearing? I was like, well, it's great. She said, Imogen picked it out.
1: So they're playing dress-up type thing
0: playing
1: as well.
0: Playing dress-ups via the video chat, which you can do
1: that's
0: now on the iPads as well.
1: That's kind of fun.
0: It is cute, because Miller, we've known Miller since birth, essentially. They're older. My older son and Miller's older brother were primary school best mates as well. So we've known the family for a long time. But, yeah, it got me thinking, gee whiz, I haven't been on the phone to somebody for that long. For a long time.
1: I'd be
0: 3 hours, 45
1: if
0: minutes.
1: I am. Like, yeah. You know, it means I'm probably on hold.
0: Yeah. 1-300-799-31. What is the longest phone call you've ever been a part of? When I first started going out with Belinda, so this is 20 years ago now, over 20 years ago.
1: Ew, that's so weird for you to say.
0: Oh, it's a long time, isn't it? We used to be on the phone for hours.
1: Yeah, I know, right?
0: Hours.
1: What did we talk about?
0: What were we talking about? We were kids as well. We were like 17. We were discussing world events. Like no. It was just conversations, lovey-doveys about, I don't know, innocent. And there was a time quite early in our relationship where my wife went on a family holiday to Cairns for 2 weeks. And she used to walk to the nearest payphone and put money in and call me.
1: My eldest brother did that from Queensland, caught his girlfriend in Sydney.
0: Can you imagine?
1: I was watching him from the hotel room and he was across the road. What if someone else wanted to use the payphone?
0: Well, no one did, thank God.
1: He brought all his coins up in the car.
0: That's exactly what my wife did when we were 17 and madly in love. Now we don't have much to say. I think we had a conversation now.
1: My eldest brother is quite creative and he used to draw her pictures and fax them.
0: Fax them?
1: Yeah, and she'd fax pictures back.
0: Yeah.
1: Like hand-drawn cartoons or whatever.
0: The original pic.
1: No, cartoons. Like more innocent. Well, because
0: like
1: the fax.
0: Caricatures.
1: Yeah, it was caricatures. The fax machine was in my parents' room. So you wouldn't.
0: Oh, Okay.
1: Matt, you got another fax. But it's just, it's old school.
0: Yeah.
1: I remember, I don't think my husband would do it now, he'd just go to bed. But I was in Paris and I was standing in a line to the catacombs. So to go underground in Paris and just look at all these skulls and bones.
0: Right, okay, yep.
1: And I was in that line for maybe 7 hours on my own. Because on that particular day, my mum went to the Palace of Versailles.
0: Yep.
1: I went to the catacombs. My brother went to something Picasso and I don't know where Dad went.
0: Yeah,
1: so
0: right.
1: We all separated.
0: He probably went for a run.
1: Yeah. He probably went for a run.
0: Yes.
1: And he texted me for like the 7 hours that I was in the line.
0: Jeez.
1: On my own.
0: How early in the relationship was this?
1: Oh, I'd known him, met him in September, and this is December.
0: Okay, right.
1: Yeah.
0: Okay,
1: but
0: so
1: I just
0: fresh.
1: Didn't think about the time zones.
0: Yeah, you're right.
1: By the time we finished texting, it would have been like 4 a.m. here.
0: Jeez.
1: But he wouldn't do that now.
0: No.
1: He'd be like, I'm
0: no. Good. I don't know. Like,
1: kept me occupied.
0: My wife came home from work. We discussed the day's events. We were done with, 20 minutes of face-to-face conversation. We're like, okay, we've caught up on everything that's happened
1: today.
0: Except
1: for like 7 hours.
0: What did we talk about in those days? But I guess when you're madly in love at the start, you can find things to talk about.
1: Mm.
0: But 1-300-799-31, what's the longest phone call you've been a part of? Did you talk to a relo overseas for a long time? Were you on hold for a long time?
1: I have to think.
0: I've been on hold for a bit at different stages, trying to get through to Centrelink or something like that.
1: I like when they tell me what place I am in the line.
0: It is.
1: And then I can make a decision.
0: Yeah, you have to make a call.
1: You are number 340. Oh, no.
0: I'll try again another time. 7:19. 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

0: has set all types of records in the UK. That is Sam Fender and Olivia Deans. Rain Me In, 7:33 Morning Crew with Gabby and Dan. What's the longest phone call you've ever been on? When I was young, and my wife was young as well, I guess, we were 17, we first started dating. We'd be on the phone for hours. Like, I'm talking 3 hours. The length of, like, an AFL game.
1: Oh, yeah.
0: From go to woe. What were we talking about?
1: I have recollections of phone calls like this, but I don't remember.
0: That's outrageous that we were on the phone for that long. And I think my wife was on holiday putting 20-cent coins in regularly in the payphone. Anyway, it is incredible how young people could do that, or we could do that back in the day. Maybe not so much these days, perhaps.
1: You just got more responsibilities.
0: Yeah. Yeah, you life know, moves on.
1: 3 hours is hard to carve out.
0: Yeah.
1: Plus, you see it all the time now.
0: Yeah, I'll live with that. Yeah. 1-300-729-31. Exactly. What's the longest phone call you've had? Nate's given us a call. Hopefully, this wait isn't too long, Nate. How longest phone call you've ever been on, mate?
2: 5 hours. I was on the phone call, phone to Centrelink of all people.
0: Yes, I've had a few long Centrelinks over the
2: And I was waiting and wait. I was on hold for that whole time.
0: The whole time?
2: They finally answered after the 5 hours, just for them to tell me that they needed my rent certificate because I moved house.
1: Oh, that's so frustrating. You couldn't even get yourself.
2: Oh, yes, it very was.
0: Tough, isn't it? And you can't go off at them. I was at a fast food restaurant the other day. I won't say which one, but it was one of the major ones. And the lady serving me had a badge on it that said, "Remember, I'm somebody's child."
1: Mm.
0: And I think that was, "Don't get angry at me.
1: Don't hurl abuse."
0: Yeah. But that I'm somebody's child too.
1: And I'm hungry.
0: I'm hungry.
1: Is that what you say?
0: Anyway, did you get it resolved, Nate, in the end with Centrelink?
2: I did get it resolved.
0: Great stuff.
2: It took me 10 minutes to get it resolved after waiting 5 hours.
0: Oh, bloody hell. Sometimes it's just best to pop in, I think.
1: I always get nervous if I'm on hold.
0: Yeah. Have I been forgotten about?
1: No, I haven't thought of that. No, it's like, I got to go to the bathroom. But if I go to the bathroom now, invariably, they're going to say, hello, and then hang up.
0: Well, why wouldn't you just talk back to them when they answer?
1: Because I wouldn't take my phone into the bathroom.
0: You wouldn't take your phone in the bathroom if you're on hold?
1: Not on hold.
0: Oh.
1: I'd wait till my husband comes home. You mind the phone.
0: Really?
1: Yeah.
0: Just take the phone with you.
1: Why?
0: Because you don't want to miss the opportunity if they answer the phone.
1: I just go to the bathroom before.
0: Just talk to
1: I call them.
0: You won't answer, you don't answer the
1: but
0: phone
1: it
0: all
1: echoes.
0: The time. So?
1: All right, so.
0: Are you on the toilet? No, I'm in a large shipping container. Like, I don't know. Just answer, just talk
1: I'm
0: to them.
1: I'm in a shipping container.
0: So if you get a phone call on the toilet, you don't answer it?
1: No.
0: Oh. I would. I do. I have.
1: Do you tell people?
0: If it's my wife or a child.
1: Oh,
0: yeah, like,
1: right.
0: I'm just on the toilet, but go on. Yeah.
1: Really?
0: Yeah, 100%.
1: I'll just call them back in 2 or 3 minutes or whatever.
0: Yeah, but I'm never 2 or 3 minutes.
1: Oh.
0: I'll call you back in half an hour. Anyway, 7:36.
1: I need to see a doctor.
0: What is coming up next? Then Gabby's trending news to follow here on The Morning Crew with Gabby and Dan.
3: Gary and Tommy, Prince Harry and Meghan are moving back to the UK. Whenever I hear Meghan, all I can think of is the talk that she did. She was thinking what could be her gift to the world.
4: What is that?
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3: Good morning, it's Emma Clark with your local news and sports update. Jo Armstrong, the Nationals candidate for Ripon, says Victoria's justice system is failing to meet community expectations. Ms Armstrong says the Coalition has a real plan to restore community safety and confidence in the justice system.
13: People in Ripon deserve a fresh start that restores community safety and the confidence our justice system is responding to serious crime. Labor has failed us for years and the Nationals and Liberals have a real plan to tackle crime and restore community safety.
3: The federal government is facing backlash from the dairy industry over recent visa policy changes. Australian Dairy Farmers President and Farmer Ben Bennett warns that deprioritising skilled agricultural visa applications will only worsen severe labour shortages currently crippling local farmers.
14: We found this is a directive from Mr Burke's office, okay, and they put dairy farming workers, agricultural in general, at the bottom of the pile. It's quite frankly, it's nasty. We've got farmers, pretty well straight off the bat, that we've brought it to light, who've been waiting months and months. The process takes months. I myself have brought a person in from overseas, and it took me months and months. And a phenomenal cost me $13,000.
3: Residents across the Wimmera and several other councils in the area will soon see signage supporting Rural Council Victoria's advocacy campaign ahead of the Victorian state election. The campaign outlines key priorities for our region as well as 38 other rural communities and councils. Swan Hill is part of the movement, with Mayor Stuart King saying the signage is intended to reinforce the message that rural areas should receive their fair share.
15: These things are very much aligned with council's own advocacy, but obviously when you throw 39 councils together and all advocating on the same things, there's strength in numbers. So, this is really about community wellbeing, council sustainability and funding into the future, housing supply and enabling infrastructure, and of course the big one is always roads.
3: And that's your local news.
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3: The Warriors seniors side had a mega game against Imbula on the weekend, winning by 116 points at home. Starring for the Warriors, Sam Williams, Paul Summers and Thomas Eckel, with a massive 7 goals coming through from Summers. This weekend, it's the first round of finals in the Wimmera League, with the Saints and Warriors meeting up at Beulah, and that's your local sport.
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16: Your four-day forecast for the Wimmera: cloudy today with a very high chance of rain becoming less likely late this afternoon. Light winds becoming southerly up to 20 k's an hour in the middle of the day, setting southwesterly in the evening. We're heading for a top of 15 in Horsham, 14 in Stawell and Ararat. Dropping down to 4 tonight. Tomorrow, cloudy, 15. Thursday, cloudy, 16. Friday, mostly sunny, 18.
17: Don't Maccas walk, Maccas run to the new Cheesy Quarter Pounder.
16: And right now, 11 degrees.
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0: Close, but close enough wasn't good enough for Tanya yesterday. Maybe you can go a couple better today and get yourself $1,000 with Bad Minute. We'll ask your calls in about 10 minutes. Right now, Gabby's got all the trending news we need to know today.
3: Well, Binge has dropped their first look at a very wild reality series. It's called Apocalypse, and it's kind of like Survivor on steroids.
0: Right.
3: But no torches in this. So 14 Australians and Brits are going to be dropped into an abandoned city the size of Sydney CBD. Under very trying circumstances. So the trailer is dropped. This is a little bit that will explain, not the game, but the TV show.
0: Okay, let's have a look to Apocalypse.
4: Is anybody out there? Out there?
5: What would you do if the world as you knew it ended? A group of everyday people.
6: Yeah, I'm scared.
5: 28 days.
7: We haven't eaten.
5: No food.
8: We're desperate.
5: No power.
9: I literally can't see.
5: No rules.
0: Oh, that's the voice of Jonathan LaPaglia, of
3: yes,
0: course.
3: Yes, it is
0: from
3: indeed.
0: Survivor. Yeah, yeah, yeah.
3: So the creators of this are behind Alone, also Squid Game, The Challenge. And these aren't professional survivalists. We've got an Australian cattle farmer, a former Paralympian, a UK paramedic. That's a good get.
0: Yeah, good get.
3: Also a content creator.
0: Of course.
3: But they have to work together and find resources and basically rebuild some sort of civilization within these 28 days. And it's highly dependent on everyone around you. You've got to kind of put aside your differences and learn to adapt really quickly.
0: I've got more audio from the trailer. Hang on.
10: If I could survive the end of the world, I could survive anything.
11: I've got a gourd.
0: He said, I've got a gourd.
3: Yeah, I think that's dinner.
0: What were they doing with the gourd?
3: I think they're eating it.
0: Oh, no.
3: Oh, no. So this is launching Apocalypse on Binge September 16. How long would you last? I would say a minute. Eight episodes. It's fascinating. It's chilling. It feels Hunger Gamesy.
0: The question I pose to you, and I'm sorry, you probably don't know the answer, but I'm still going to pose it anyway. Where do you find an abandoned city the size of Sydney CBD just lying around? Where's that?
3: I don't know.
0: Is it a set? I mean, but it's a size, size of Sydney CBD. I mean, that's big.
3: It is a set. I don't know where it is. It looks cold.
0: Right.
3: Like what they were wearing, they were quite rugged up. But there was like axes, a guy had a bow and arrow, and there was a shotgun, and there was a goat.
0: And this sounds stupid, but I'm going to say it anyway. Nighttime's really dark. Now,
3: she couldn't see her hand in front of her.
0: When you've got street, you don't realise how much light street lights provide.
3: Yeah.
0: Until there's like a power outage at your house. Oh my God, it's dark. Imagine that. Yeah, nah. Not for me, but maybe I'll watch it. Coming soon to Binge, September 16.
3: Daryl Summers, Red Faces, Pluck-A-Duck, Ozzy Ostrich. Hey, hey, it's Saturday. Could be coming back.
0: Oh,
3: my God. But he's on a streaming service. So Daryl Summers, now 75, says he's revamping Hey Hey TV after a huge resurgence on social media. So the Facebook page has 850,000 followers and it's got a whole new audience. So there's going to be a new subscription platform. It'll have 800 Hey Hey episodes, also specials, spin-offs and brand new content from Daryl.
0: Let it go, Daryl. It was great while it lasted, mate. It really was.
3: 28 years. Cancelled in 1999. Came back for a few episodes in 2010-ish.
0: I think so, yeah.
3: Then it had like a 50th reunion in 2021.
0: And that'll do.
3: That'll do for Daryl.
0: Nah, okay. Righto. All right, okay. Amazing how they're also looking for work. That's the Trending Morning Crew with Gabby at 7:49.
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0: Well, what a journey it's been, Gabby. And here we are finding ourselves in the final week of the Halls Gap Winter Glow Festival. 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
3: What's petanque? 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

0: Gabby's made it back just in time from the printer at 7.56. This is The Morning Crew with Gabby and Dan. Got your national and local news updates coming up in just a moment. On the other side, we want to give you $1,000, but you got to earn it with Gabby and Dan's Mad Minute.
1: 10 questions, 60 seconds. Get all 10 correct. That $1,000 is all yours. We went pretty close yesterday with Tanya.
0: Oh, yeah.
1: Maybe you can do one or two more.
0: Let's go even closer with you today. Hopefully you got that bonus question answered just before 3 yesterday. That means you have a one-step head start. So now's the time to call 1-300-799-3-1 and win.
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11: 12 degrees in Melbourne. Rain atop today, 15. It's 8 o'clock. Good morning. I'm David Armstrong. Experts fear planned cuts to the suburban rail loop will make it unworkable. Ben Carroll's trying to claw back $2 billion, scrapping extra car parking at Glen Waverley. A second station entrance at Clayton will go, along with pedestrian bridges in Burwood and Cheltenham. Leith Van Onselen at Macro Business says it has not been thought through.
12: Most of the stations are going to be underground. They're not going to have car parks. So who's going to use a tunnel train line if you can't drive your car there and park there? It's only useful for people that live above the station or very close to the stations.
11: Police say they followed a 500-metre trail of down street signs to find a drunk driver who crashed a car into a shopping centre at Werribee. The 46-year-old's accused of mounting the footpath and speeding through a bus stop before crashing into the shopping centre welcome sign. The Hoppers Crossing man's accused of then driving off, later spotted on an e-scooter and returning a breath test reading of 0.149. Two shops in Melbourne's northeast have been rammed and set alight in the space of 10 minutes this morning. Two vehicles were seen travelling in convoy from a burning convenience store in St Albans just after two. It's believed the same offenders then reversed a stolen Toyota Kluger into a milk bar in Kings Park and set it alight. Both businesses have been left with significant damage. New report has found power-hungry data centres are set to put a lot more pressure on the Victorian grid in the next decade. The Australian Energy Market Operator says the state's short-term outlook has improved, but Victoria is facing a double squeeze over the next 10 years. Australia's peak body for doctors is raising the alarm about AI-generated deepfakes spreading health misinformation online. The AMA says the tech is being used to impersonate reputable health professionals, potentially exposing patients to unsafe health advice. Queensland researchers have found a cheaper way to create lab-grown meat. Microalgae, grown from cultivated meat waste, is being processed and fed back into the system, replacing expensive ingredients needed to grow new meat cells. Lead researcher Dr. Melanie Oy says microalgae's ability to produce oxygen led to the discovery.
13: The idea was, how can we utilize this ability of the algae for commercialization? And so the idea was to use it for medical applications, but also for the growth of cultivated meat, because cultivated meat doesn't have any cardiovascular system, whereas the algae do this naturally.
11: An Aussie remake of Madonna's Like a Prayer is set to be booted off the charts because it contains too much artificial intelligence. It's received more than 48 million streams on Spotify, but it contains generative drums and vocals. Aria says only songs which are majority human can be considered. Finance, Wall Street up 140, our dollar 71.47 US.
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11: Western Bulldogs' Luke Beveridge has labelled comments from the AFL boss as petty, is Eddie Summerfield.
14: Western Bulldogs midfielder Ed Richards isn't building up Friday night's wild card match against Collingwood as a final.
15: Just treating this one as, I guess, another week, round 25, if you would.
14: The comments caught league boss Andrew Dillon, who expanded the final series this season, on the hop.
16: Not sure the Bulldogs have played many home and away games in front of 90,000 plus, so he might have a different feeling after the game.
14: An unnecessary sledge at the Western Bulldogs, coach Luke Beveridge on Fox Footy last night.
17: It's a bit petty by the CEO, isn't it, to think a rebuttal is required and to pot our club like that.
14: Eddie Summerfield, Melbourne.
11: And that's the latest news and sport.
10: 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Drift 83, now stocking Nina and Pasadena, Russell Athletics, Vizsla, Sister and Kiss Chasey. The perfect look isn't complete without you wearing it. Drift 83.
18: Good morning, it's Emma Clark with your local news update. Signage supporting Rural Council's Victoria's Advocacy campaign will soon appear throughout the Horsham and wider Wimmera community ahead of the state election. Mayor in Swan Hill, Stuart King, whose council is part of the 39-strong Rural Council's Victoria's Advocacy campaign, says the signage will have the RACV's logo, which shows what councils are advocating for.
19: So people will be seeing some signs pop up around the municipality. We'll have the RCV logo on it, but highlighting specific things in our municipality that we are advocating for.
18: With spring approaching, locals are being reminded to take simple precautions around magpies, plovers and other swooping birds, with the Wimmera River always a target for swooping birds. Emma Roberts says more.
20: Wildlife Emergencies and Welfare Services Manager Tony English says some native birds become more protective during breeding season, leading to swooping incidents. He says while the behaviour can be concerning, actual contact is rare and swooping can occur anywhere from parks and playgrounds to roadsides and walking and cycling paths. Emma Roberts, Ace Radio.
18: People across Horsham, Stool, Neil and surrounding communities could take up seasonal work with Australia Post and Star Trek ahead of Christmas. Executive General Manager People and Culture Sue Davies says more than 3,500 positions are being advertised nationally, including sorting parcels, handling freight, as well as driving and forklift jobs.
1: Truck drivers and forklift operators are high on our wish list as we prepare for the busiest time of year. But we're also looking for people to join our mail and parcel processing facilities across our network, and many of those roles don't require previous experience.
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18: 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Jake McQueen, Lucas Dellenberg and Fraser Driscoll all starring. Jake McQueen booted 7 goals. This weekend, Neil is set to head into finals at Anzac Park, confident taking on the Thunder, and that's your local sport.
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0: Your 4-day forecast for the Wimmera: cloudy today with a very high chance of rain becoming less likely late this afternoon. Light winds becoming southerly up to 20 k's an hour in the middle of the day, setting southwesterly in the evening. We're heading for a top of 15 in Horsham, 14 in Stawell and Ararat. Dropping down to 4 tonight. Tomorrow, cloudy, 15. Thursday, cloudy, 16. Friday, mostly sunny, 18.
24: Don't Maccas walk, Maccas run to the new cheesy quarter pounder.
0: And right now, 11 degrees.
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0: 8:08 here on The Morning Crew with Gabby and Dan this Tuesday. I met a couple of people over the past few days who have

0: Chapel Roan for your Tuesday. This is the Morning Crew with Gabby and Dan at 18 past 8 as we get set to take a quick trip where? Going around the world this morning on the Morning Crew with Gabby and Dan.
1: Specifically to Venice in Italy. So a US couple revealed a very awkward moment when they kept copying stares from Venetians. So they're avid runners, Julia and her boyfriend Mike, enjoying a bit of a jog through the canals of Venice.
0: Sounds very nice to go for a quick jog.
1: It does.
0: Even with Venetian staring. I just think of Venetians as blinds, but these are actual people.
1: They're people.
0: Yeah.
1: But they were getting a lot of funny looks from passers-by. So don't see it as much here, but definitely, like, if you're near Bondi, for example, you see people running topless. Like,
0: yeah.
1: Blokes taking off their shirt. It's hot and humid.
0: Especially in the summer months.
1: Especially in the summer months. Mm. Well, that's exactly what Mike did there, and apparently it's illegal.
0: It's illegal to run topless in Venice.
1: Not just topless, it's being bare-chested or in a swimsuit in Venice. So it could equate to a 250 euro fine.
0: Wow.
1: So they ended up buying him like a souvenir shirt.
0: Yeah.
1: It was just like some dicky touristy type thing.
0: So you can't have your top off in public, essentially.
1: In Venice.
0: In Venice.
1: Also, feeding the pigeons in Venice can give you quite a hefty fine.
0: Wow.
1: Swimming in the canals and consuming food and drinks while sitting on the ground.
0: Oh, right.
1: Which, I've been to Venice. I don't remember that, but I sat at a table in chairs.
0: Yeah. Well,
1: so
0: that's probably why
1: you get
0: in trouble.
1: I had nothing to worry about.
0: 1-300-799-931. Did an international law catch you off guard? Did you go overseas, do something that you do in Australia, you don't even think about it, and find out later on, oh, actually, you can't do that here?
1: Well, if you go to Thailand, vapes can get you in serious trouble.
0: Yeah, right.
1: So just personal use vapes, yeah, really, really strict over there. Although they are illegal in Australia, you see them everywhere.
0: Yeah, yeah.
1: But in Thailand, if you were to vape on the street, you could go to prison.
0: Wow.
1: Isn't that hectic?
0: It's intense.
1: Do you tell me that when I land?
0: Yeah, they must do, but it must be written in a different language. Do you have an example of an international law catching you off guard? 1-300-799-931. So the only one I can think of, and I'm not really a well-travelled man, I've been to a couple of places, but not many, is when I was in America with my brother. Quite a while ago now. And we were at a set of traffic lights and we're waiting to turn right, which is like the equivalent of turning left. Now, in Australia, because they drive on the other side of the road.
1: Yeah.
0: Now we had a red light. The guy behind us was tooting the bejesus out of us. And we're like, mate, are you blind?
1: It's a red light.
0: Turns out in California, you can turn right on a red light if it's safe to do so.
1: Really?
0: So it's like equivalent of us turning
1: left. Where was that in the pamphlet?
0: Exactly. We have in Australia a lot of slip lanes, a lot of turning lanes or green arrows or whatever. But yeah, if you've got a red, you've got to come to a complete stop. We looked it up. You've got to come to a complete stop. But if it's safe to do so, you can take that little turn on the red.
1: Oh, that would feel so wrong.
0: It just didn't sit right.
1: No.
0: The guy behind us was bloody ropeable because he's like, there's no one coming. Why aren't you going? And we're like, there's a red. But you're allowed to.
1: They should have like California for dummies.
0: Yeah.
1: Or Thailand for dummies.
0: They might do.
1: I went to Japan a few years ago and I didn't know that I could have gone to jail. So pseudoephedrine, really restricted over there. That's what's in cold and flu tablets over here.
0: Yeah.
1: No, in Japan. So if you've got it in your luggage, you can get in a lot of trouble. Well, where was that on Japan 101?
0: Well, it's insane, mate. You can get in trouble with pseudoephedrine in different states of Australia. So this is I love my green pseudoephedrine. If I've got a bit of a cold, I go to pseudoephedrine.
1: There's a green packet?
0: There's a green one. It's nasal decongestion and pain relief or something. Now, you can get that off the shelf at a chemist. You can get that at a servo at the supermarket in Victoria. I went to get some in Queensland. They asked to see my driver's license.
1: Oh, really?
0: And I was like, okay. And then they're like, just take a seat. We'll be with you shortly.
1: And they put you in a database?
0: 10 minutes. They called me back up and gave it to me like it was a prescription. I was like, what is going on? You can just pick this off the shelf at the servo in Victoria in Queensland with Sudafed because it can be used to make other things, apparently. They're really strict on it. But
1: there
0: fascinating.
1: You go.
0: Different rules for different places. But did an international law catch you off guard? 1-300-799-931. Did you land yourself in a bit of hot water?
1: By accident.
0: By total accident.
1: It can happen. It really can.
0: In fairness to the Venetians, there are some people who should not take their shirt off in public. So I'm here for it. That guy in that video, Mike, he could rock the bare chest, but some of us can't. So,
1: some of us can't.
0: Yeah, that rule was obviously locked in by a heavyset fellow, and I'm here for it. 1-300-799-931 if an international law caught you off guard. It's 23 past 8. This is the Morning Crew with Gabby and Dan. Carrie.
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0: Well, a reminder, the Lifeblood Mobile Donor Centre is currently in Horsham on Dixon Drive next to the Angling Club. So the opening hours are 12.30 to 7.30 today and tomorrow, 9.30 to 4.30 on Thursday. Then on the last day in town, which is Friday, 7.45 to 11.30 a.m.
1: And then the mobile unit's next visit, that's going to be in November. 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
0: Some are just needed more than others. Morning Crew, Gabby and Dan. We're Brisbane's FM. It's

0: it. Bang on 8:30. This is The Morning Crew with Gabby and Dan. 1-300-799-31. Were you caught out by an international law like a couple of runners were in Venice?
1: Yeah, US couple, avid runners. Her boyfriend was running without a top.
0: Yeah.
1: Lots of dirty stares from the locals there because apparently being bare-chested is illegal and you can cop yourself a €250. So $400 fine. It's huge.
0: Yeah, it is a huge advantage of being a bloke where it is socially acceptable in this part of the world to go for a jog without a top on if you so choose.
1: Well, a lot of women want running crop tops.
0: Well, if you want to go bare-chested, I'm all for it, but they traditionally don't. So, it's interesting that something we don't even think about. We don't batter an eyelid here in Australia is a big no-no in Venice.
1: And you can get caught by all sorts of things. So vape's seriously illegal in Thailand.
0: Right.
1: Not just a fine. You could go to prison.
0: Jeez.
1: So make sure you don't take one over there.
0: Yep.
1: And in Japan, a place I've been, I don't remember any signage when I landed, but about pseudoephedrine, and you're not allowed to take tablets in that are like that. So cold flu.
0: Yeah, like Sudafed, which I found in Victoria real easy to come by, but when you go into other states, it can be a challenge. In Queensland, it's behind the counter and all that sort of stuff, whereas get off the shelf at the servo. I don't get it. Were you caught out by an international law? 1-300-799-31. The only one I can contribute is in America, you can turn right on a red light if it's safe to do so.
1: Yeah.
0: Which is bizarre and just goes against everything you're taught, but they weren't happy when my brother didn't go. Because obviously they're used to it, but we're not.
1: We were in Germany, in Munich, and it's illegal, but it was a red pedestrian person.
0: Yeah, yeah.
1: But my mum crossed the road. She got yelled at. And I was like, what did they say? Because it was in German. They called her a child killer.
0: Gee whiz.
1: Because you're teaching kids bad habits.
0: Yeah.
1: And she was rattled and like really upset. I was like, well, sir, you're right for knowing German.
0: I saw a celebrity, quote unquote, last week. A social media sensation. Let's just say this person likes to do footy, shall we say, if you can work out who it was.
1: Nope. But anyway.
0: Totally saw them jaywalking. I was like, ha, let's dob him in.
1: Daniel!
0: 1-300-799-31. Give us a call. Morning crew, who's this?
2: Hi, my name's Debbie. I'm actually a pharmacist and I was just listening. And what Dan said wasn't quite true about getting Sudafed off the shelf, and I just thought you'd like to know.
0: Oh,
1: yes,
0: no,
1: please.
0: Debbie, please, because I can get it off the shelf in Victoria.
1: Can you?
2: Well, it's actually phenylephrine. It's not pseudoephedrine, so they're two different drugs. So they work a little bit differently. I know. Lots of people don't realise that. So I thought I'd just let you know.
1: So how do they work differently in the body?
2: So the pseudoephedrine is actually a lot stronger, I find.
0: Right.
2: So it dries you up a lot more. But the reason why it's so restricted is it can actually be converted into not-so-nice drugs, whereas phenylephrine can't.
0: Phenylephrine, am I saying that right?
2: Yeah, phenylephrine.
0: So
2: yeah,
0: it should be called Fedafed then instead of Sudafed.
2: Exactly. I love it.
0: Why can't I get off the shelf in Queensland? Yeah.
2: Yeah, no. So there's actually something called Project Stop in Victoria where they can record your license, but it's not a law in Victoria, so it's up to the individual pharmacist. So it depends on what pharmacy you're in.
0: I can get green Sudafed at the servo.
1: Yeah, but that's got the other drug in it.
0: Okay.
2: Yeah, that's got the other one, exactly. It's got a phenylephrine. Yeah.
1: You just not read the back of the package properly.
0: Well, I just see Sudafed and you think it's... Anyway.
2: Oh, totally, because Sudafed's actually the brand, not the drug. So that makes it all very confusing. We get this every day. Do not worry.
0: Okay, good. Well, Debbie, the pharmacist, I might save your number and I might reach out another time. So thank you very much for the call. Appreciate it.
1: There you go.
0: Just quickly, what are the nasty drugs that she said?
1: Meth. As bad as you can get.
0: That's pretty bad.
1: Yeah.
0: That's pretty bad.
1: Do you want to end on a fun note?
0: What, meth wasn't fun?
1: Samoa.
0: Oh, yes, of course.
1: It's technically illegal to forget your wife's birthday.
0: Illegal?
1: The first offence, often a warning, but repeated lapses could see you in front of a magistrate.
0: The first offence? You'd be lucky to survive in the first place.
1: Exactly.
0: Anyway, November 16, I should be right. All right, there we go. Okay, well, just double-check the laws before you travel. 26-9, Morning Crew with Gabby and Dan. Maybe just keep your tops on.
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9: Good morning, it's Emma Clark with your local news and sports update. Ararat Rural City Council's responding to the fallout from the sudden closure of Avondale. The shutdown has forced an immediate halt for operators, including Erie Tours and Friends of Jay Ward, creating significant pressure on the region's hospitality industry. Council leaders acknowledge that safety issues make the situation complex, but insist their support for local businesses remains a priority. They're now working to address the strain on the tourism sector as the community manages site closures. Ripon candidate Joe Armstrong is calling for a fresh start for Victoria's justice system, accusing Labor of failing to address serious crime. The Liberal National state, come November, if they make it into power, they'll restore community safety and ensure the justice system is held more accountable. Ms Armstrong says they'll see to it that criminals face appropriate consequences.
10: Victorians don't see our justice system responding effectively to serious crime. We will provide greater consistency and transparency about sentencing to the community so people can see that criminals are facing the appropriate consequences of inflicting harm on others.
9: Free health checks will be available at the Harrow Bush Nursing Centre this Thursday. The centre is partnering with the National Centre for Pharma Health to offer 20-minute assessments with health professionals experienced in agricultural communities. The checks include cholesterol, blood glucose, blood pressure, eyesight and BMI, along with a look at farm safety practices. Appointments are required, with anyone wanting more details urged to contact the centre for a free assessment. And that's your local news.
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9: The Horsham Saints A-grade side sits this weekend out after defeating Ararat by 20 goals on the weekend and ending their season undefeated and on top of the ladder. The Demons and Dimboola will go head-to-head at Beulah on Saturday, whilst Ararat and Stall meet up at Anzac Park in Warratnabil for their elimination final. And that's your local sport.
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0: Your four-day forecast for the Wimmera, cloudy today with a very high chance of rain becoming less likely late this afternoon. Light winds becoming southerly up to 20 k's an hour in the middle of the day, setting southwesterly in the evening. We're heading for a top of 15 in Horsham, 14 in Stall and Ararat. Dropping down to 4 tonight, tomorrow, cloudy, 15. Thursday, cloudy, 16. Friday, mostly sunny, 18.
11: Don't Maccas walk, Maccas run to the new cheesy quarter pounder.
0: And right now, 11 degrees.
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0: here on The Morning Crew with Gabby and Dan. Was there an international law that caught you off guard? This is after an American couple, they went for a jog in Venice. The guy was topless, and to be fair to him, fit young man, six pack and all. He was looking good, but unfortunately in Venice, it is illegal to go for a jog without your top on.
1: Apparently in Milan, also Italy, lots of rules in Italy.
0: Yeah.
1: Legal requirement dating back ages that you need to smile at all times in public. The only time you can avoid it is at a funeral or a hospital.
0: Is this in Italy?
1: In Milan.
0: In Milan?
1: Yeah.
0: Oh, God.
1: What if you're just having a bad day? You smile through gritted teeth.
0: Make it till you make it. Put a smile and turn that van upside down, whatever they say.
1: But at least you can get away with being upset in a hospital. That's kind. And at a funeral.
0: Hey, I just duck into the ED. I'm not sick. I just need to take the smile off my face for a sec. I got Jeff on the line, 1-300-799-31. Jeff, what's an international law that caught you off guard, mate?
2: About 10 years ago, me and a couple of mates were in Louisville in Kentucky in America.
0: Yeah.
2: And we were sitting outside our room in a motel, and the police were doing a bit of a takedown on, well, we presume they were drug dealers, on the corner of the street.
0: Mm.
2: And then they drove, one of the police cars drove back through the car park, the hotel car park, and I was standing at the back of our rental car that we had with a stubby in my hand, and the cop asked me what I was doing.
1: Oh.
2: I was just having a beer, watching what you guys are going, and he told me I better get back in my room, and I said, yeah, okay, so I wandered back, and 10 minutes later, the manager wandered around and told us that we could be arrested and go to jail.
0: Well, for drinking in public.
2: Outside our,
0: right.
1: Outside a licensed venue, outside a home.
0: Yeah. Well, you should have said what my dad always did.
1: What?
0: He's got a brown paper bag.
1: Daniel!
0: He did. No one will ever know what you're drinking as long as it's in a brown paper bag.
1: Lucky that you're back in Australia, Jeff.
0: Yeah, exactly. Is it a bottle of water? Who knows? It's in a brown paper bag.
1: Daniel.
0: What?
1: Gosh.
0: It wasn't me. I didn't do it.
1: Speaking
0: my dad,
1: of...
0: my late father.
1: Speaking of open beer...
0: He's dead.
1: Beer.
0: Go chase that up.
1: Speaking of open beer, on the weekend, my husband and I went for a hike.
0: A hike?
1: We went for a hike.
0: Great stuff.
1: And we went past some other people. Each was just having a beer as he walked.
0: Yeah, I see that. Yeah,
1: oh,
0: yeah.
1: Like a mountain.
0: Yeah.
1: Pre-midday.
0: Okay, well, yeah, that's unusual.
1: Yeah.
0: There's a bloke who walks...
1: I was like, that's a beer.
0: There's a bloke who walks around my area every afternoon. It's like he gets home from work, he cracks open a beer, puts the baby in the pram and goes for a
1: walk. That's right.
0: He's just walking around the streets, pushing the pram one-handed.
1: But is it after midday?
0: Well, yeah, it's 5 o'clock in the afternoon.
1: Yeah.
0: Well, he's done.
1: Not hiking up a mountain.
0: No, he's not.
1: At least we waited till we got to the pub.
0: Exactly. No brown paper bags in sight. At 8:13, Morning Crew with Gabby and Dan.
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13: Melbourne, rain atop today, 15, it's 9 o'clock. 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
14: $2 billion out of a, you know, what we're told is a $35 billion project is less than 10%. And yet the connections that are getting cut are critical to the way people will experience the service once it opens.
13: The country pub that hosted Richmond's Mad Monday celebration has defended the group after vision sparked new headaches for the AFL. Tigers players were celebrating their end of season at the Garfield Hotel, about 80k southeast of Melbourne, with video later emerging showing players appearing to mock the Swans sexual assault scandal. The country pub has shared a statement on social media this morning saying the reporting has been blown out of proportion, describing the players as extremely respectful and fun. Police are at the scene of a big factory fire in Yarraville. It took fire crews more than 3 hours overnight to bring the blaze under control as the roof collapsed. Nearby businesses, including a gym, were evacuated. The exact cause of the fire is yet to be determined. There's been a rise in unauthorised transport scams at Melbourne Airport. One recent incident, a woman has told the rumour file, a driver told her the PIN wasn't working and she could pay by card, when they got to her house. She eventually demanded to get out, was left in the middle of the road. Head of communications at Melbourne Airport, Andrew Lund, has told 3AW they're in talks with Uber about the behaviour of their drivers.
15: Our message to passengers would be, if it doesn't feel right, it's probably not. So don't get in the car. Really, with that PIN system, you need to match your PIN with the driver before you get in the car. And if for whatever reason it's not matching, let them go, report it, find another ride.
13: Federal government's being asked to do more to ensure younger Australians aren't left behind. An Anglicare Australia report has found today's generation will earn less and carry more debt than previous generations. Casey Chambers at Anglicare says the government needs to build on reforms introduced to help younger generations.
16: So this has been assisted and driven by taxation and policy settings that preference wealth over income. So they tax wealth much less than they tax income.
13: New daily figures show the world's oceans are the warmest on record. The EU's climate change monitor, Copernicus, has found oceans outside the polar regions reached an average of 21.1 degrees Celsius on the weekend. In finance, the dollar's trading higher at 71.47 US.
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13: The race for Zach Butters is reportedly down to three clubs. The Port Adelaide midfielder telling the club he wants to move back to Victoria. Western Bulldogs, Geelong and Richmond reportedly the favourites. Dogs coach Luke Beveridge telling Fox Footy he's not sure which club Butters will choose.
17: It's a big decision for Zach and we respect that. So most we're all trying to stay out of his hair. I mean, we've always, you know, it's hard to push the envelope on how you push your club's appeal. And
13: wicketkeeper Alex Carey is confident Marnus Labuschagne is close to a career-saving big score for the Aussie Test team. The Test number three hasn't scored a 50 in his last 10 innings. And Chelsea has begun its EPL season with a 3-2 win over Fulham. That's the latest news and sport.
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22: 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Drift 83, now stocking Nina and Pasadena, Russell Athletics, Vizsla, Sister and Kiss Chasey. The perfect look isn't complete without you wearing it. Drift 83.
23: It's Emma Clark with your local news headlines. Ararat Rural City Council has officially acknowledged the severe impact caused by the sudden closure of Arrowdale. The shutdown's hitting key local operators hard, including Erie Tours and the Friends of Jay Ward, with flow-on effects hurting local accommodation and hospitality businesses. There are several meetings set to be held today between key stakeholders with more details to come. And addressing concerns over bail laws and repeat offenders, Ripon candidate this week, Joe Armstrong, has announced a crackdown on crime from the Coalition. Ms Armstrong says the Coalition will be transparent when it comes to dealing with criminals and give the public more confidence that something is actually being done. And that's your local news headlines.
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25: Your forecast across the Wimmera today. Cloudy, very high chance of rain, becoming less likely late this afternoon and evening. Light winds up to 20 km. Tomorrow, cloudy, light winds up to 20 km in the early afternoon, then light in the late afternoon, top of 15. For Thursday, cloudy, chance of morning fog, light winds, top of 16. And for Friday, mostly sunny, light winds, top of 18. Your tops for today, Horsham 15, Stall and Ararat 14.
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25: Right now, it's 11 degrees.
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know, Count On Me mix music that makes you feel good. It's your Tuesday mid-morning here with Kayla. You got a bit of Cat's Eye on the way. They have released a documentary about the building of them after being on the show Dreamstar Academy. Really keen to click play on that one and see the insight of Cat's Eye, considering there were six, now there's five. There's four of them, but now three are only turning up to some press conferences. Who knows what's going on with the group? Keen to know in the doco. You got Red Hot Chili Peppers before them, though. First, Dasha Mix.

0: That's Gabriella on Mix. We are home to the Morning Crew with Gabby and Dan. Now, they are the regional celebrities. They are the radio celebrities of country radio. But what category, what letter do they fall in?
1: Gabby, you know how there's A-grade celebrities, B-grade celebrities. 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

0: Miley Cyrus, Younger You mix. The annual Grampians Brass Festival is being held on the first Saturday in October, that's the 3rd, at Ararat Town Hall. 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

0: Claire Spoon, All I Really Want, mix. Bit of Miles Smith on the way. Stay if you want to dance. Good idea, because Miles Smith is on the way, plus Bernard Fanning. I just want to wish you well. He wants to wish you well as well, so you better keep it on Mix FM to hear from Miles and Bernard. Before that, the news and the weather. Keep it on Mix.
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